0: down at Essendon Airport yesterday morning in her trusty Cessna 172 aircraft. The Melbourne Year 12 student has become the youngest female private pilot to have flown solo around Australia in a general aviation aircraft. Rose gave Air News the stats.
1: I think my final route covered about 15,130-something k's, if I remember correctly. I left on the 6th of April, today's the 16th. That's around 40 days away from home. So 93 additional solo hours to go in my logbook.
0: The world record-breaking feat isn't just a personal achievement for Rose. She's been working to raise awareness and funds for the charity organisation Little Wings.
1: We've managed to raise around $73,000, which is absolutely incredible. Like, we were really optimistic that the Australian public would get behind us, and that's exactly what's happened over the past few weeks. And it's just been so amazing to see people banding together from like all sides of the country.
0: Little Wings is a non-profit organisation which provides free flights for children with serious illnesses based in regional areas to specialists in capital cities.
1: They're so happy with how it's all gone, and I'm so glad I've been able to support them through this trip.
2: This is Air News. In the AFL, Carlton has beaten the Western Bulldogs by 12 points in its first game since Michael Voss left the club. The Blues came from behind in the final quarter to take down the Bulldogs and hand interim coach Josh Fraser a win in his first game in charge.
3: We've had a reasonably tough time of it lately, and then the events of this week impacted, you know, a lot of people, particularly the playing group who were so connected to Vossi. And for us to regroup and galvanise and perform the way we did tonight, I think it's a big step forward for the club.
2: The final score, 10-14, 74 to 9-8, 62. In the other games, the Crows too good for the Kangaroos, 133 to 65. The Demons beat the Hawks, 120 to 81. To rugby league, the Cowboys survived two periods of being a man down in the sin bin to beat the Roosters, 18 to 12. Wins also to the Storm and Sea Eagles. Melbourne City has won the A-League Women's Soccer Championship after downing Wellington Phoenix 3-1 in the grand final. City's Holly McNamara scored twice in the first half and says the team is feeling pretty good.
4: Yeah, it was a crazy game. I think we were on top in the first half and they were in the second half. So, yeah, to kind of come away with a result, we're all ecstatic.
2: In the men's, after extra time penalties, Sydney FC beat the Newcastle Jets. They'll now face Auckland in the final next weekend. And in cycling, Jonathan Narváez has won Stage 8 of the Giro d'Italia. Australian Independent Radio News.
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6: Welcome, folks, to Sunday's Reflection. My name is Bill, and the title for today is called The Wonders of God. Within the Old Testament, there's a book called Isaiah. In total, there are only 39 individual books contained within the volumes of the Old Testament. And Isaiah is the 23rd book by numerical order. Now, the man Isaiah was an early 8th century prophet, that is 800 years before the birth of Jesus of Nazareth, the Son of God. To put this into a time context, this is over, well, almost 2,800 years ago. Since Isaiah, many empires of human origin have risen and also fallen. And even in our world today, there are many conflicts due to control issues which impede people's freedoms and rights as individuals. And some of the controlling forces or empires presently are the USA and China, and also followed by the European bloc of countries. Even stepping back into time, again, it was the same issues and the same type of politics. Now, let me share a little about the history of the man Isaiah. Firstly, this man had a living, dynamic relationship with the living God of heaven. Listener, did you know you too can have a similar relationship with the Lord of heaven today? Right now, I will touch on this as we go through this reflection. Now, getting back to the Old Testament prophet Isaiah, he was Jewish by birth He lived in the city of Jerusalem, and he became a senior major biblical prophet for all times and for all future generations, right up till today. This man served four kings, one after the other, these being Uzziah, Jotham, Ahaz, and Hezekiah. And his time of service was spread over, well, half a century. Now, Uzziah, he was actually a family man. He had children. And the Old Testament book, Uzziah, is also called the Fifth Gospel by Bible scholars and theologians. This is in respect that it shares about the life and the ministry of Jesus 800 years prior to his birth. It goes on in great detail about Jesus, the Messiah, the Savior of the world. Uzziah predicted accurately the coming of Jesus Christ, which included the virgin birth, his role as the earth's Redeemer, as the Son of God, that he would forfeit his own life and die for all our sins, doing the Father's will, for to save our lives. In other words, he would willingly die for the sins of all humanity that would accept him. So this servant Jesus then justifies many, bearing their sins and taking their punishment, our punishment, who all who call upon the name of the Lord in faithfulness. He has taken our rebellious nature of sin and sinning, and you know what? He's replaced it with his perfection. So the Father, when he looks at a repentant sinner, he sees Jesus, his Son, instead of our dysfunctional, sinful ways. The prophecies of Uzziah also describe the critical aspects of the life of Jesus with precision and real authority, describing his enforced death by the religious and the political leaders. Uzziah shares about the resurrection of Jesus from the dead and setting multitudes of generations of people free. Multitudes being cleansed and forgiven from sin and being adopted into the righteous kingdom of God forever. Of course, there is so much more to Uzziah, and truly, I'm only covering large brushstrokes of his prophecies and his life. The important point is that Uzziah knew that God loves him, and he had been anointed by God to share the love of God with whoever would listen and take note. This man was just like God, a person of total truth and honesty. In a sense, he was a man who had nothing to lose. He held no fears of speaking the truth to ever he spoke to, whether it was a peasant or a king. Again, he knew he was going to spend eternity within the family of God. Uzziah was well aware of the schemes of mankind and human corruption and sin. When people tried to intimidate him or to threaten him with violence or death, you know what? He held no fear of those consequences, because he had nothing to lose. In fact, Uzziah was totally set free by God and his power, even to the death of his own body. Uzziah was totally a free man in God. Which brings me, unfortunately, to the end of Uzziah's life. After serving the four kings successfully, along came the privileged son of the fifth king. Again, the prophet took his right standing of honesty and truth and this led him to fall foul of the king. The fifth king's name was Manasseh of Judah. This man was totally ruthless, a most evil-minded by huge, enormous margins of wickedness. His corrupt nature held no boundaries. Manasseh made it his personal mission to bind and control this statesman, Uzziah, by personal threats and draconian measures of dire consequences to his person. But Uzziah knew God, and because of this, he was free of this bad, evil king's madness. And the end came very quickly. Uzziah was placed under arrest, and he was put inside the hollow of a tree, and then he was sawn in two until he died. But you know what? Uzziah was filled with God's love and spirit. He prayed for this bad king to repent and to be set free from his life of sinning as a privileged person. It took almost 55 years for King Manasseh to respond and also to repent of his life of sinning. But indeed, he did repent, and he too was set free from the forces of his rebellion and the love of sinning and scheming and evil attitudes. So in the end, Uzziah's prayer was answered. May I ask you, how is your personal relationship with the Lord of Heaven today? Would you like to be set free from your own nature? Do you react badly to emotional conflicts with others? You can receive a gift from God right now. It is a new spirit and a brand new life. The gifting is totally free, and there is no monetary cost whatsoever.

So that musical interlude was called Freedom by a guy called Austin French. So here's a scripture. At the name of Jesus, every knee will bow, every tongue confess him, King of glory now. Father God is an everlasting King, and our time on planet Earth is most limited, as we understand it, due to change very soon. Almost all biblical scriptures have now been fulfilled, many before my very own eyes in my own lifetime. And, you know, there are well over 25 standouts, but I will only have time to briefly mention just three today. The first has to be, there are numerous records, but I will share from the Gospel of Matthew 24, verse 14. The end times, or the end of the age, is associated with the completion of the Gospel being preached throughout the entire world as a testimony to all nations. And this indeed has happened in an abundance. Well over 99% of all peoples, if they desire, can know the truth via media, missions, word of mouth, testimony, or reading from the only book, the book of life, which I call the Bible. The gospel is out there. It is not hiding. Every culture and people's group can have access if they so desire. The proclamation of the gospel is talking about a near future kingdom of God, which is almost there. And the second point is related to reformed country nation of Israel. For almost 2,000 years, it was not a nation at all, due to a terrible curse that the people of the land put upon themselves. You cannot make this stuff up, and it's very sad, but entirely true, due to rejecting God's Son. Again, from the Gospel of Matthew 27, verses 24 and 25. And this is what it says. When Pilate, the Roman governor to Jerusalem, saw that he was getting nowhere, but that a riot was starting instead, he took some water, washed his hands in front of the crowd, and said, "I am innocent of this man's blood. See to it yourselves." All the Jews answered, "May his blood be upon us and our children." Now, to understand the culture, the people were accepting the blame, not only upon themselves, but generational. So, the Son of God, he was crucified by the people of the land at the behest of their spiritual and political leadership. And as a result of that, they were deported very quickly out of their land, and they had no access to that strip of land called Israel. And that access was denied for over 2,000 years almost. Again, the scriptures that Israel would rise again as a nation, and this was found in numerous places, but I've just chosen two. Isaiah chapter 11, verses 11 and 12 describes the Lord recovering the remnant of his people from the nations of the world. And this means the Jews that were throughout the world, whether in Poland or Australia or Russia or the UK or wherever, they were to return to their homeland. And in the book of Ezekiel 37, 21 and 22, God declares that he will gather Israel from everywhere and make them one nation in the land.
So Father God has said through his prophets that the country of Israel would rise again as a nation, and the scattered people of Israel would return to their promised land. This has happened big time over the last 70 years, right up till today. And currently, Israel is still importing Jews from their lost tribes, a large group on the Indian-Myanmar border. And when I say a large group, just consider 20,000 people as a large group being relocated back to Israel. Can you imagine the transportation and the coordination to do that? And there's another large group in Middle China, and they're about to go home to Israel. And the state of Israel pays the cost to relocate all its people from every corner of the world. Could you imagine Australia doing that? Relocating Australians back to Australia and paying for all their transport and relocation costs and giving them homes and land? Not likely. Most nations fail to understand this concept and have tried to stop this 70-year wave of immigration. But you end up fighting God himself in the process. In fact, the Bible does describe the nations who will gather together shortly, trying to stop this move of God. But that's another message for another time, and it's just round the corner, literally. The armies are already starting to gather. The materials that they need are already ready, being prepared, and they're almost ready to march onto Israel. Now, the third point to look at superficially is a prophecy from the book of Daniel, and this was given, well, over 2,500 years ago, but it relates directly to our time right now today. This is found basically in Daniel chapter 12, and the scriptures refer to a time in the end, and this is what we call the end times. And this is understood by Bible scholars and those who know the word of God. So during the end times, this man Daniel, who was like a deputy prime minister in today's context, told us that world knowledge would increase like never before. He also stated that people would travel as never before, all over the place. As we are aware, our transport systems can move anything, anywhere, anytime, with all types of fuel sources and destinations. In the year 1900s, knowledge used to double every 100 years in time. In 1945, world knowledge started to double every 25 years. Today, with internet, digital technology and computing systems and other science and inventors, knowledge since June 2025, this is total all world knowledge since June 2025, doubles every 12 months. We're talking about a mammoth changes to our total knowledge base as a civilization of peoples. And this was predicted by Daniel. Daniel trusted in God. So these are just 3 points from a menu of many to choose from about how God has an appointed time for everyone and everything. Now again, let's look and let's focus on the words of Daniel the prophet. From Daniel chapter 12, verse 2, he said, "Many of those who sleep in the dust of the earth will awake." So what's he actually saying in our language today?
The terminology is describing sleep as death and the connotations of death. I'll read it again. Many of those who sleep in the dust of the earth will awake. So the dead, that is all dead, all the past and future generations who've passed on, will awake at Father God's timing. This includes both you and I if we die. And there are no exceptions whatsoever. So all of humanity are going to awake. For those that died in the ocean, for those that died in wars, for those that were terminated as babies in their mother's wombs, for those that suicided, for those that were killed by wild animals, you get the message. All people will awake. Another part of God's word comes to mind from the New Testament, and that's found in the book of Hebrews, chapter 9, verse 27. And it says, and just as it is appointed for men, and when it says men, this is in reference to all people, men, women, and children. And just as it is appointed for men to die once, and then comes judgment. And the last part of Daniel chapter 12, verse 2 reads, some to eternal life, and some to shame and eternal contempt. Can I ask you a question today? Will you rise to eternal life? Let me help you to be on that winning side, if you so desire. Jesus, the Son of God, died for our mistakes. He died for our rebellion against Father God. He died to give us his life, a free gift. He paid the penalty for our sin. And he wants us to join the family of God. He wants us to open up that door to him. He will enter your life when you open that door from your heart. He will come in with his spirit and the gift of life, but only if you, what we call, turn away from sinning and hand your life over to the living God as a wonderful freedom exercise. Do you want to be free from sin? Do you want to spend eternity in heavenly places? Do you want to have great joy? Do you want to see the kingdom of God and reign forever with him? Or do you want to reject this message? Do you want to live in misery eternally? You see, we've been made to live forever. Yes, our bodies are mortal, but he's given to us his spirit, and he's given to us a living soul, the real deal, the real you. And you have the choice of accepting the living God into your life or rejecting him and spending eternity separated from everyone and everything forever and ever and ever in a terrible place of torment, the Bible says. So again, I've tried to share about the prophecies that have come true. God is real. God loves you. God desires for you to repent. Ask Jesus into your heart, just like talking to someone. Jesus, come into my life today. Set me free from sin. Help me to find a church. Help me to read your word. Help me to share my experience with others. Bless me, Lord. Thank you, Jesus. You too, today, can be set free. Remember Daniel the prophet? He had a living relationship with the Lord. Remember Isaiah the prophet, the poor guy who was sawn in two and yet was praying for that evil king to repent? Well, I'm praying that people will repent today. I'm praying that you will find the truth and the truth will set you free. I'm praying that any addiction that has a hold on your life, whether it's lust, alcohol, anger,
rebellion, or whatever. I'm praying for that addiction to be broken in the name of Jesus, that you will find yourself when you awake into eternity, that you will find that you have your name written in the Lamb's Book of Life, that you will know for sure that you have been set free from sin. But the choice is yours. What will you choose today? Will you choose to rise to eternal life, or will you choose to fall to eternal shame and contempt? I leave the decision with you, but I pray in the name of Jesus for blessings upon you today. I pray that you will make the wise and correct decision today. But you need to know it's your decision as to what you do with your life. But may the Lord bless you. May the Lord allow you to be set free from the stain of sin and death. In the name of Jesus, Amen.

It's that kind of thing, babe. 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It's that kind of thing, babe. Shuffle or die. Going through these changes like Mr. Right. It's that kind of thing, babe.

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It's that kind of thing, babe. Win or lose. Gone through these changes like Mr. Right. It's that kind of thing, babe. No alibi.

0: Do you enjoy to bring community together and participate in creative services that make a difference you can see? 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

0: Well, hi everyone, and welcome to another episode of All the Dirt. Hi, Darren.
1: Hi, Steve.
0: Back chatting again. This is good, isn't it?
1: And we're back to our old podcasting room.
0: I know, we are too. It's lovely. It's all everything's going great, and I'm just loving autumn. We're having rain. Things look lush and green again. And I've got to tell you, I've been out there planting, and I'm excited to talk about it.
1: Me too. And I'm loving autumn weather. You get those beautiful, bright, sunny days.
0: Yeah.
1: My favourite thing to do at this time of the year is to sit on the veranda with a cup of coffee, looking at the garden and thinking about what I'm supposed to be doing.
0: I don't even mind those really wet days. We call them Netflix days.
1: Oh.
0: Where you can just, you know, take a bit of time off, watch your favourite show, maybe do a bit of binging or something, and it's pouring with rain, no excuses.
1: There's been no time off here because we're getting ready for the planting season. So every wet day and every day that's not wet is cooking time, because when the planters are away, and we'll have 8 this year, I have to send the food. So, you know, one day I'll process 6 cauliflowers and, you know, 4 kilos of kidney beans and, yeah.
0: You've got a few vegetarians in amongst them.
1: Yeah, we've got lots of vegetarians this year, and I think a lot of the meat eaters are going to be eating some vegetarian at least a couple of times a week, because it's good for you.
0: Of course.
1: Mm.
0: What about travel?
1: I've got a few tours happening. Off to France soon. I've got another small private tour I'm doing. And then at the end of the year in November, back to New Zealand.
0: Ah, exciting.
1: Love going to New Zealand. Some of the most amazing gardens in the world are in New Zealand.
0: Oh, I couldn't agree more. And it's one of the most beautiful countries, soil and climate and some of the most spectacular gardens. It's a true gardening country.
1: It is. And the scenery is just spectacular. One of the things I always think about is we stayed with friends who weren't gardeners in Tauranga one time, and they weren't gardeners, and their garden was better than a lot of the gardens in Perth.
0: Amazing.
1: Of gardeners.
0: Just,
1: it was a
0: just
1: lot better.
0: The place where you were staying.
1: It was just because they had a beautiful volcanic soil, and everything wants to grow, and more moisture than we have here.
0: I bet they spruced it up a bit when they heard you were coming though.
1: I don't know. They've probably got a gardener in. I don't know. Maybe. So how about you? What have you been doing at home?
0: Oh, we've been having lots of fun. Been doing some great fishing down our way, down the southwest, which is great. And just redone our chicken keeping area out the front, which
1: chicken palace.
0: It is a bit of a, well, yeah, they get well looked after, our chickens, I've got to tell you. But, you know, it's really interesting with the chickens, because for years and years we bred these beautiful Australorp chickens, and I was a big believer in it. And on the farm it was fairly conducive, you know, because you can have a rooster, and I love the Australorps because they're sort of this dual use bird where you could, you know, you could eat them, because we'd do all of our own butchering and of ducks and chickens, but we'd be able to eat the roosters and, you know, keep the hens, and we were selling hens and all that sort of stuff as well. But of course, once you get down into a little town and you go from whatever it was, 50 acres down to a quarter acre, it's a change of story. But I was not going to be without my chickens. So we went for Isobrowns this time.
1: Oh, so Australorps tend to be a bit of a bigger chicken too,
0: aren't
1: they? They're
0: a bigger chicken. They tend to lay, I guess on average, somewhere probably around about 180 eggs per year, whereas something like the Isobrowns will lay on average about 320 eggs a year. So they sort of almost lay daily.
1: Wow.
0: Pretty good.
1: That's good, isn't it?
0: That's pretty
1: really
0: impressive.
1: Good.
0: I mean, there's a price to pay. They burn out early. They have a shorter lifespan, that sort of thing. So, but that's just sort of the way they are. So Isobrowns and Highlines are the same as the commercial birds.
1: Right.
0: But, you know, for the breeding that they are and bred as a commercial bird, they've got the most beautiful nature.
1: I was going to ask, are they friendly chickens?
0: Friendly as. They really get excited to see you, of course, any, you know, food. And I've got to say, 2 birds are plenty. Mm-hmm. You know, but I think the secret to keeping 2 chickens, you really need a little bit of space. So because you don't want them to smell or cause an inconvenience for the neighbours, that sort of thing. So I'm, you know, the sort of area that you're looking at, you really need about 5 metres by 10 metres as a good space. And we're in a place where I would not ever expect to see a fox, but like the second night we had a fox there. So we started off with 3 birds and we're down to 2. So, you know, and it's just, you'd never expect to see a fox there, but they show up. And so anyway, it's completely fox proof, and they can't fly out. They've got a really nice place to rest at night.
1: And you'll only keep two? You'll just keep two's plenty. Two's enough?
0: Yeah, because we're getting a dozen eggs comfortably a week.
1: Yeah.
0: That's enough, you know. And if we've got family staying or something like that, we'll top up with a, you know, you can get some lovely organic eggs in the supermarkets these days. And they're not silly expensive. They're good value. But no, and anyway, and we don't waste any food scraps. And so yeah, I just love having
1: them. That's
0: the
1: really good thing about them, because while I make compost, and I've got another compost tumbler now, so I've got two.
0: Yeah.
1: And they've each got two compartments, you know, even with just the coffee grounds.
0: Yeah.
1: You know,
0: it's perfect.
1: You know, it's really good, but chickens would be even better. Yeah, like, you know, while with the cauliflower, I actually process all the stalks as well. I don't cut off and throw away the stalks. I chop them up because once you put some sort of sauce on them, no one's actually going to know what part they're eating. You know, there's a few leaves that were a bit raggy that I didn't include in, and I just, you can put them in the compost, but it'd be so much better to give them to an animal that would enjoy
0: it's
1: them.
0: Lovely. It's lovely. And the flavour of these homegrown eggs is really special.
1: Yeah.
0: It's just different, you know. Yeah. And, you know, when commercially, you know, produced eggs, they've got to feed them with things to make the yolk yellow and keep the protein high. And normally they do that with almost, it's almost like a blood and bone that they use, you know, it's animal waste to keep the protein levels high. So we tend to just feed them what we eat and give them lovely, natural, clean food. And
1: they would be eating, they'd be eating grains as well.
0: Yeah. We mix in some wheat and sunflour and a little bit of soybean meal in that as well.
1: Oh, so that's really good. So tell me what you've been doing, because it's winter now. Well, it's not quite. It's autumn, but now is the time we have to start thinking about our winter crops.
0: It's so important. You've got to be really brave. You've got to go in and pull everything out. I don't care whatever's hanging in there. Get it out. Just pull it out.
1: And you hear people all the time saying, oh, my kale's still looking good from that I've kept. I've kept
0: They've
1: it growing.
0: They've grown it all over summer.
1: Yeah, and they say it still looks good. I say,
0: is it full of whitefly?
1: Yeah, that's what I say. You and I, we're on the same page today. And they go, oh, yeah, but I just wash it off. I go, yeah, but that's going to get onto all of the brassicas you put in. That's going to then transfer to all your broccoli and your cauliflower. I said, it has to go. Like, I don't know why people, when
0: Hang
1: they
0: on. Plant. It's hard for people to pull things out, you know. Even the tomatoes, oh, no, they've still got some tomatoes on. Well, hang them up, pull them out, hang them upside down and let them ripen naturally.
1: Yeah.
0: Because the most important thing is to go through and turn the bed over a little bit. We try not to turn the soil over too much because we don't want to disturb all that microbial life that's in the top of the soil. But it's really important that we go through and recompost. So a lovely layer of new fresh compost on, a lovely layer of blood and bone, and we're talking here around about 50 to 100 grams per square meter, so 1 to 2 handfuls.
1: Yesterday I went through with the Seamungus.
0: Beautiful product, And so that's what we're doing. We're re-enriching and of course, that microbial content in things like Seamungus and our Rooster Booster and all those sort of pelletized chicken manure and our blood and bones, all that are rebuilding up in the soil as well as the nutritional level as well.
1: Now, the other thing is when you read everything about gardening, everyone talks about this wonderful four-bed system where, you know, you leave one fallow and you move all your rotation. Mm. But to be honest, there are very few people who actually have the space to be able to do that.
0: These days it's complicated, yeah.
1: And that's why we have to be even more thorough about looking after our soil.
0: Actually, it's a really good point, a really good point. And, you know, one of the greatest healers for soil is compost.
1: Mm-hmm.
0: It is just, you know, it replenishes the soil to such a high level. It's so full of life, fungal and you know, all their beautiful bacteria as well. But it holds moisture and it breeds goodness, and it's just the greatest thing that we can be doing for the soil. So to be reapplying compost each season, so that's a minimum of twice a year, putting in our blood and bone, putting in our pelletized chicken manure. One of the things I do look for when I purchase blood and bone, I look for one that's got sulfate of potash added to it.
1: Yep.
0: And because it's easy when we're working, especially with organic-based nutrition, sometimes that potash level can be low.
1: Yeah.
0: And so there's a couple of ways to go around it. You might be building the soil. It might have access to lots of sheep manure and cow manure and that type of thing, horse manure, maybe chicken manure, whatever it is, build it up. But do, if you're just using pure manure or just compost, come in and put a handful of potassium in there as well, because it's going to make all the difference.
1: How hard do you think it is, Steve, for people who are perhaps vegan and don't want to use any animal products in their vegetable patch?
0: It's quite easy. So when it comes to substituting, what you're really looking for, what you're going to be relying heavily on is soybean meal.
1: I was about to say soybean
0: meal. Full-fat soybean meal. And that is a really, really important way to go. So full-fat soybean meal has got around about a 6% nitrogen level in it, and one of the good things, where it comes in handy, is if you've got dogs in the yard, especially any of the sort of Labrador Retriever type dogs that just love blood and bone. So they'll ignore full-fat soybean meal, and that's a really good way. I think molasses is another wonderful way to sort of build up the microbial content in the soil as well. And
1: of course compost, because, I mean, compost
0: is so rich.
1: You know, it
0: just
1: is really
0: rich in nutrition.
1: And, you know, you can easily, I don't put any animal products in my compost.
0: Yeah.
1: So that would be another really good way. But you have to be, you know, just think about, your soil is feeding you, isn't it?
0: Absolutely. And I think, you know, it's far too easy for us all to hand over the responsibility of our food to others, and it's not a good idea.
1: No. I mean, while we're not trying to say that you can live completely off what you can grow in your garden, I mean, most
0: not
1: of us can't.
0: Yeah.
1: Even if you have the space to do it, it's a full-time undertaking, and it's really, really hard work. Mm. But it's really important to just grow something that you can grow. If you're in a townhouse or you've only got a veranda, you can be growing some vegetables in pots.
0: You can be growing microgreens on a veranda on the 10th floor.
1: You can. And at the moment, I've actually got, I had too many silver beet plants, and I gave some to my neighbour, but I still had too many. And I just put a big pot of them underneath a drip. I had a pot of an attractive hanging basket pot, and it drips down onto my silver beet now, and it's growing really well.
0: Beautiful.
1: And I was really keen, because I had my son and the grandkids to stay, and I'd put lots of carrots in the ground, because there's nothing better than, you know, taking them to pull up carrots.
0: Yeah,
1: and all
0: great,
1: that sort of thing.
0: Great.
1: And we could go out and just pick a few silver beet leaves and have some eggs and an omelette. It's great.
0: I love seeing, you know, plants that are put into the veggie garden for the kids to pick.
1: Yep.
0: So we've just done that with snow peas.
1: Yeah.
0: And we just know when the grandies roll up, we'll be taking them straight out to the snow patch.
1: I did strawberries, so it was great. And
0: yeah, they love strawberries.
1: They do love strawberries. And you and I today, before we started the podcast, we went out to the Acerola cherry tree.
0: Isn't that a beautiful tree? The fruit's gorgeous.
1: It's delicious.
0: It's like a cherry. True cherry. A little bit spicy.
1: Sort of like a true cherry. That would happen to be one of the nicest small ornamental trees that you can plant.
0: Yeah.
1: It's actually got a really open, lacy canopy, so it's not too heavy, has beautiful little pink flowers.
0: Mm.
1: And it fruits. It's
0: delicious.
1: Really, it
0: absolutely
1: fruits
0: delicious.
1: Continually. I would have about 8 cycles of fruit a year. Mm-hmm. Lots of them. And they're attractive, delicious. Occasionally the birds get to some of them first, but you can't blame them. But it's great to have things that the kids can.
0: So probably for that particular, the Acerola, in a place without heavy frost, I would assume.
1: Yes, without heavy frost. And mine gets dappled shade.
0: Yeah, I think they like a bit of shade.
1: Well, in our hot climate, they don't like they don't like it too full on. But I guess it depends where you are. But such a gorgeous little tree.
0: Well, our veggie patch is chockers full of broccoli at the moment.
1: I knew, because broccoli is your...
0: It's my go-to. I'll eat it every night.
1: And you process it too, as in you cook it, blanch it, freeze it.
0: Yeah, we do. And, you know, it's so hard to buy organic broccoli. And if you can, it's expensive. It was $16 a kilo at the markets the other day where we were up in Subiaco, and I was thinking, oh, gee, you know.
1: That's a bit expensive. So the thing with broccoli, you always say that plant it early before all of the cabbage moths get really active.
0: Well, it's really important that you plant seasonally. And especially with the brassicas. And if for them to be going in May is a great time to be planting them. And then to let them run all the way through till the end of October. But like you were saying before, it's so easy to leave things in the ground, especially things like kale, because they're sort of almost not perennial, but they're certainly biennial. And so you tend to want to leave them in over the summer and keep picking. But no, they just attract so many pests. And the white cabbage moth is the butterfly is the worst of the worst.
1: And I mean, I've talked about this before, about the time over COVID I had a bit of free time and made all the cabbage lures. You know how you can make the little lures, which I'm telling you, in my opinion, don't work.
0: Yeah, I agree.
1: You know, the only way is to net.
0: Yeah, or have a good butterfly net too.
1: Yeah, or a badminton racket. That's a bit mean, isn't it? I know, but, you know,
0: it's just there the are way
1: lots
0: that
1: of,
0: is.
1: There's lots of them.
0: So the other thing that is on the go at the moment, and this separates people, are Brussels sprouts. But you know what? We've had a couple of years of growing, very successful years of growing Brussels sprouts.
1: And it doesn't get cold where you are either.
0: I know. I always thought that we'd need a chill factor to produce them. But I reckon per plant we're averaging in excess of 150 Brussels sprouts per plant, because they sort of grow up on this long walking stick, you know, and you just keep picking them all through the season. And look, really you only need two plants max for a family. You know, it's a bit weird, this thing, buying eight of everything in a punnet, isn't it? I mean, you do not need eight zucchinis, I can tell you that.
1: Yeah, well, I mean, I share with my neighbour next door.
0: So I think that's
1: still
0: a great thing to
1: grow. That still gives you four.
0: Yeah, that's right.
1: Now, my son lives in Dunedin in New Zealand, and they were growing Brussels sprouts. And I was there in December, and the Brussels sprouts were still growing, and I said to him, there is no way these Brussels sprouts are going to survive over summer and fruit for you or produce, you know.
0: Yeah.
1: I was wrong.
0: Well, I think that's that little bit cooler weather.
1: It's
0: down
1: a
0: there.
1: Lot cooler. Yeah. It's a lot cooler. Yeah. But so sometimes you can be surprised. But he wasn't going to pull them out because he said, no, they're going to produce, And I had to eat my words and say I was wrong.
0: Well, look, you know, I think what happened for many of us, as far as them being a very divisive type of vegetable, I think people would just experience them being overcooked as they were growing up.
1: And
0: nothing
1: cooked,
0: worse than overcooked.
1: Cooked till that olive brown colour.
0: And they taste disgusting.
1: Yeah, they get that, yuck.
0: Whereas if they're just lightly cooked, you know, so they go that dark green, or even baked, they're beautiful.
1: I love to cook them really, really quickly. Mm. So undercook them.
0: Yeah.
1: So they're still hard, but just a little bit, and then roast them.
0: Oh yeah, nice.
1: In the oven. I like to roast them hard so that they get a bit of burnt on the outside. That's how I really enjoy them.
0: Mm. I think they're absolutely delicious. I still have to have a bit of butter on them.
1: Oh, that's okay. Butter or olive oil. Now listen, we briefly talked about peas when you said you're growing them for the grandkids. Mm-hmm. But I want to talk more about peas because
0: do that.
1: There's the peas in the pod, then there's the ones that are the potted peas, and then, of course, we've got snow peas.
0: I know. So we're growing the snow peas and snap peas at the moment.
1: Sugar snaps. Me too. They're my two favourites.
0: And they're just so versatile because the snaps will still produce a beautiful pea inside the pod, but you can eat the pod and the peas.
1: Yeah, yep.
0: And then the snow peas are just, I don't know, they're just so simple and easy.
1: Now, a lot of vegetables that we talk about growing, we actually prefer to grow them from seedlings, but not peas.
0: Yeah.
1: Peas grow best from peas.
0: Yeah. Just pick up a packet of peas and put them in the ground.
1: Yeah, packet of seed peas.
0: Seed peas, yeah.
1: Not your frozen peas in the supermarket, no. But they're easy peasy to grow.
0: They really are.
1: You didn't get that, did you?
0: I did get it.
1: You didn't laugh.
0: Well, the other thing too, but we'll call that a Darren joke.
1: Yeah. Okay.
0: well, the other thing to put in the ground like that too is, of course, our broad beans.
1: Ah, they are. Now, if you live in a climate, if you live in somewhere like Perth, where you have really alkaline soils, there is nothing easier to grow in your vegetable patch than broad beans.
0: True. They really are. And look, they're another thing that freezes very, very well. Mm. So really you can have them, you know, because they're quite prolific when they come into production. And once again, you only really need a couple of plants to, you know, to feed a family and also to put plenty in the freezer for probably the next 6 months.
1: But you must pick them when they're young. Don't let them get old and mealy.
0: Spoils them.
1: Otherwise, the only thing you're going to really be able to do is dry them and make them into falafel.
0: Yeah. Well,
1: Yeah, I mean, that is a good use of them. Sure. But when they're little and you don't have to double peel them, they are, they are so delicious. You just can eat them raw, you know, not even get all of them inside.
0: And like you say, super easy to grow. So if you're sort of like new to getting into a veggie patch, then things like peas and broad beans are a really good one to plant.
1: Yeah.
0: You're just going to have success. But it's still important to feed them. Not only is it important to prepare that ground well, let's go back to it again. If you've got access to animal manure, great. Dig that in. Also add in some compost. Compost isn't that expensive, even in the bags, you know. And I mean, you can always get a trail load from your local, you know, landscape supply, but even in the bags, it's excellent value. Then don't rely on just that for your nutrition.
1: No.
0: Then put your nutrition in. So your blood and bone, absolutely palletized chicken manure, your fish and your seaweed-based fertilizers are always a great way to go to liquid feed on a regular basis. And remember to put in that little bit of extra sulfate of potash as well.
1: And when we say on a regular basis for your liquid feed, it's really good if you can do it once a week.
0: Look, if you can do it once a week, you're going to have the most outstanding veggie garden.
1: Yeah, yeah.
0: It really is.
1: I mean, you do forget at times, don't you?
0: You don't have enough time.
1: But it's really, really good to feed them. Now, the other thing, if you're growing something like beans or, peas and broad beans, you've got to have a trellis.
0: It's really important. And it's got to be strong.
1: Yeah.
0: It really does. If you set it up right at the start, because it's too hard to go back into the garden and start digging later, you're going to disturb root systems, and set it up right from the start, and you'll be rewarded handsomely, because they just love support and they love things to grow on.
1: Now, I always promote using Rio Mesh. That's my way of doing it. Rio Mesh, a couple of star pickets and some cable ties.
0: Perfect. Absolutely.
1: Easy way to do it. And then you can then reuse your piece of Rio Mesh for your tomatoes in the summer season. It's a great thing to find. We actually had a whole lot of Rio Mesh. We actually put on the verge just on the weekend, because we've been using some for the tree planting trailers. Boy, it disappeared within, 5 minutes.
0: Makes good arches too, you know.
1: Yeah,
0: You can grow stuff up arches, even in, I know it's not the right season now, but they, you know, you can grow pumpkins up an arch, believe it or not.
1: Yeah.
0: And they'll hang on and they'll hang down, and it's not a bad idea, especially butternuts.
1: And it's really good if you've got a lot of lot of space.
0: Yeah.
1: You can get them off the ground. And if they're getting too heavy, you can actually make them a sling out of old pantyhose to hold the weight. You know how you don't want them to snap off the vine.
0: Yeah.
1: You actually can make a sling out of old pantyhose. I've seen that. Yep, lots of tricks out there.
0: Well, look, one of the other things that we love to grow is a plant called perpetual spinach.
1: Ah, yes.
0: And it's a cross. It feels like a cross between silver beet and English spinach. So perpetual spinach is one of those, really something that you can grow pretty much all year round, but gee, it just loves the winter. In saying that, English spinach, it's just such a joy when the cooler weather comes in that you can actually grow English spinach, because otherwise it goes to seed far too quickly. If you try and grow it anywhere from, say, October through till the end of March, it's too hard.
1: You can do everything with English spinach. That's why I love it. I love it in salads. I love it in sandwiches. And then, of course, you can put it in, you know, your soups and curries. But if I've got really nice English spinach growing, I don't want to actually cook it because it's too good. I'll actually buy that spinach that comes in blocks frozen. A lot of that goes into the planters' meals, I can tell you, because I'm trying to keep them, you know, really healthy, because we, you know, it's a hard day's work planting trees.
0: It is. Well, we enjoy making our okonomiyakis and spanakopitas, that type of thing, and we need a lot of greens.
1: Yeah.
0: So we've got our silver beet, we've got our rainbow chard. They do well, once again, really nearly all year round, but they love the winter as well. But the perpetual spinach is a must-have. If you see it, get hold of some. If you see some seed, don't be frightened to put a bit of seed maybe just into a pot to get it started, and then put it in the ground.
1: So the perpetual spinach, you'll normally find it sold as a seedling. Is it? It's different from the Malabar spinach.
0: It is.
1: The Malabar spinach is more melutinous. Is that the word?
0: Glutinous?
1: No, it's got that crunchy, sort of almost succulent texture.
0: You mean slimy, don't you? You're trying not to say slimy.
1: I was trying not to say that word. I don't want to put people completely off because there's a whole lot of people that probably love it.
0: I know. Well, look, Malabar's a great, real great summer spinach, you know, because it just loves the heat.
1: So the perpetual one's quite different.
0: Very much. It's a lot softer. Imagine a cross between English spinach and silver beet.
1: Okay.
0: And then you're there.
1: I've never grown it, but it's on my list.
0: Absolutely.
1: And I'm going to be sending out emails to see if anyone's got some.
0: I'll get you some seed. I'll send some seed up for you. Okay. Now, we get asked a lot about coriander.
1: Ah, right? Yep.
0: A lot. Mm-hmm. And so, once again, it's sort of a bit like the English spinach. Do not try and grow coriander anywhere after October and anywhere before April. Now, if you do try and grow it, by all means, I mean, we still grow it because we've just got to have coriander. But don't be disappointed if 4 weeks after you've sown the seed, it goes to seed itself.
1: The easiest way to grow that is in a self-watering pot in the hot weather.
0: Keep it cool and damp.
1: or in a wicking bed. I did a wicking bed workshop last winter in Nanup at the Nanup Garden Festival, and where I did it at the Nanup Lavender Farm, they rang me up and said, "It's been fabulous. We've been able to keep our coriander alive." And it's because of the constant moisture.
0: Sure. Well, that's, you know, there's a couple of triggers because you're right. If it dries out at all and goes into any form of stress, it's going to go to flower.
1: Yep.
0: Long day length will send it into flower. Yeah, yeah, so we're talking December, January, that type of thing.
1: It does.
0: As well.
1: It still goes to seed, but it goes to seed. It's got the moisture and then it comes up again.
0: I don't mind it going to seed. I still use the stems and the flowers and,
1: me too.
0: You know, the roots as well.
1: And it gets that, as it's going to seed, it gets that real lacy look.
0: It does.
1: It's really pretty,
0: yeah,
1: isn't it?
0: Does.
1: It really
0: looks
1: pretty.
0: Cool.
1: Very nice if you're decorating something.
0: But if you put it in now, you're going to get a beautiful run out of it.
1: Yeah.
0: A good 5 months of just the coriander growing joyfully, picking as handfuls of it as much as you like, unless you've got that gene where coriander tastes like soap.
1: I actually saw someone had a tattoo the other day that said, "I hate coriander."
0: Really?
1: True.
0: That's crazy.
1: That's really telling people exactly how you are. Now, there's another thing that we always associate with winter, while they will grow at other times of the year, and that's potatoes.
0: Mm. Great. This is the time to pop them in.
1: Mm. Now, I don't like to use my ground for potatoes. Mm. I like to grow potatoes in potato bags.
0: Well, I'm a big believer in that too. You know, and what I love about that is that you can just – we're actually using big pots this year.
1: Oh, yeah. It's the same concept.
0: Same concept. But we only just one-third fill the pot.
1: With potting mix?
0: Potting mix. And I mix compost in there as well and a little bit of coir peat also. But, so I bring the compost in with the potting mix. And so one-third full, put our potatoes in there.
1: Mm.
0: They take about 3 weeks to sprout. But once they come up.
1: Unless you've got some already chitting in your cupboard.
0: Well, actually, that's, you know, that we've used those as well. I don't hesitate to use those.
1: I've got some that are crying out for
0: to be
1: planting. Yeah, I'm just waiting for free day.
0: Yeah. Well, and like you were probably going to say, with the potato bags, you can fill them as they go.
1: Yeah, which is the best way to do it.
0: Those stems.
1: It's actually quite a quick task because you've only got to put a bit in the bottom with a bit of your compost and your coir peat, and then it doesn't take long to do it because the whole reason that we started off with just a small amount is the potatoes form on the stem, so we want to, as they grow up, we want to keep covering up the stems.
0: Absolutely. Mm-hmm. And they stretch up, you know, quite lovely through the pot as well. Mm-hmm. It really encourages them to sort of stretch and that gives you that access to the stem. So
1: have you got a favourite one that you like to grow?
0: Oh, I actually really love little Kipfer potatoes.
1: Oh, me too.
0: They're not as high yielding.
1: No, they're
0: not. But they are so delicious.
1: And they're so good. They're the waxy ones that the chefs love for their potato salads.
0: Yeah.
1: I love them. They're the ones that are forgiving if you slightly forget to leave them boiling for too long. They really hold their shape if you're
0: They make beautiful chips too, I've got to tell you.
1: I've never made them into chips.
0: Oh, yeah, really good.
1: You mean
0: not deep fried, air fried.
1: The air fried. That's a real thought. I also love the blue. I just
0: royal
1: love
0: blues
1: the royal
0: are fantastic.
1: Blue.
0: We're growing royal blues this year. Yeah.
1: They're one of my favourite for mash.
0: Yeah.
1: And everyone loves mash.
0: Yeah, yeah, yeah.
1: How can you not love mash? It's just one of the most delicious things. So,
0: great time of year to put them in.
1: Mm-hmm.
0: And garlic.
1: Yep. You could have put your garlic in earlier. You could have put it in last month in April.
0: Still got a bit of time in May.
1: Yep.
0: Yeah.
1: So I've been actually doing experiments with growing my garlic both in the ground and in the wicking beds. And while everyone says it's too damp in a wicking bed, I've actually found that they grow really well.
0: Fantastic. Yeah. Well, yeah, I think they're, you know, if you've got wicking beds set up, we've just got raised beds rather than wicking beds because we're pretty lucky where we are. We don't get the same amount of heat. You know, that's where the wicking beds absolutely come to their own. When you're talking about days of, you know, perpetually over 35 degrees Celsius, the fact that they've got moisture to draw from underneath there is just beautiful.
1: People don't realise how good they are. And I said before I did this workshop down in Nanup and at the Lavender Farm, and they said, can you come back and do another workshop because we want some more wicking beds made? Yeah, I mean, they could have made them themselves, but of course, it's good to have a workshop. It's quite good fun to do it that way.
0: Yeah.
1: And they said, we're not going to grow our vegetable any other way.
0: Beautiful.
1: And they use some of the produce for their cafe they've got there. So I bet you they'll want to put some garlic in because, of course, as you and I know, garlic is one of the most expensive things to buy.
0: It is. And, you know, especially if you're looking at Australian growing garlic and not imported, which... You know, for me personally, I far prefer local garlic.
1: I would never be buying overseas garlic. And, you know, I had to go especially out to buy. I had a lot of garlic, but I've been using a lot because I've been cooking for the workers. But I think I've mentioned that about four times out. I was trying to shut up about it. So I needed garlic and I grow quite a lot, but I didn't have enough. I had to go to a few places to actually find Australian garlic.
0: Yeah.
1: The Chinese and the Argentinian was readily available, but Australian, because it's more expensive, I think a lot of supermarkets are price sensitive.
0: Well, if you are growing garlic at home, it's really important to select Australian grown garlic because, of course, it hasn't been fumigated or treated on its way into the country, and so will germinate for you successfully.
1: And not just the normal garlic. Also, you can get things like elephant garlic, which is. Has bigger bulbs, bigger cloves, but they're quite much milder.
0: Yeah.
1: I don't like them when they get too hot and peppery, especially if I'm going to have it, say, raw in a bit of hummus or in tzatziki, something like that. I like it a little bit, not super, super pungent.
0: I like a bit of a purple streak through my garlic. There, through the outer, through the skin.
1: And what you often find is different varieties will grow well in different areas. So just find what local people are growing in your area and that's the best one to choose.
0: Yeah, there's a great selection out there.
1: Now, while we're in the allium family,
0: yeah,
1: you know the other thing that's onions, of course.
0: Yeah.
1: It's time to grow
0: it
1: onions.
0: Certainly is.
1: And leeks.
0: Yeah.
1: Leeks, I love leeks.
0: You know, you've got to have a bit of space though because they've got to be in the ground for a while. They're like
1: they
0: the
1: do.
0: Onions. They need that good sort of 5 months in the ground, don't they? But, leeks in a soup or however
1: or
0: stir fry.
1: In a braise with gratined leeks
0: gorgeous,
1: is just,
0: gorgeous.
1: Mind you, gratin on anything is beautiful. Yeah, so leeks are great. And onions, I mean, some onions will grow year-round. I mean, things like our spring onions. I always have spring onions in the ground because I think they're attractive. I grow them through my herb bed in groups of three because they make a beautiful architectural element. But I've got a few different onions growing now. I've got the walking onion growing.
0: Ah, excellent.
1: So I managed to get some and I've been sharing it around with my friends and that looks really pretty too.
0: Beautiful. Well, look, I'm a great believer in growing onions because they're easier to grow than people think. And the other tip for people to sort of think about, when you go in to buy a punnet of onions, for you know, we can buy a punnet here in Western Australia for around about the $3 mark, which is ridiculously cheap. But in those 8 cells that you get, each cell has got on average about 12 to 14 little onion plants in it. So don't plant the cell.
1: No.
0: Make sure you pull the little cluster out of each cell, give it a swish in a bucket of water, and those, you know, dozen little onion plants will all separate. Lay them out on the ground, space them on average probably around about 15 to 20 centimetres apart. So for $3 or thereabouts, you might be paying $4 for a punnet of seedlings. It's still extraordinary value. You're going to end up with about 120 onions. And once again, we go back to it's so hard and so expensive to buy organic onions.
1: Mm.
0: And yet they grow so simply in your garden. So really worth planting them out at this time of year.
1: Yep. Now, I want to go to sort of a very sophisticated vegetable now. Mm. You know what I'm going to talk about,
0: no,
1: don't you?
0: I don't.
1: Asparagus.
0: Oh, very sophisticated. I thought you were going to say artichokes.
1: Oh. Well, they are sophisticated, but I love asparagus.
0: Me too.
1: And often wintertime you'll find asparagus crowns available for sale.
0: You do.
1: And time to put it in. I mean, it's not something you're going to be harvesting the year you put it in.
0: Yeah.
1: You've got to wait a couple of years. But once you've got it going.
0: You have it for the next 20, 30 years, that plant. And they look spectacular in the garden. That
1: they
0: beautiful,
1: do.
0: Big, tall, ferny foliage that they produce. As long as you let them go to foliage and don't pinch the. Because what tends to happen, they start coming up out of the ground mid-September, depending on where you are, early October. And then you pick like crazy because all the shoots come up. And you can go out one day, they might be 2 centimetres in height. And the next day, they're probably a good, 10 to 15 centimetres in height. Mm. They jump up quick. And then at some point, say about the end of November, you've got to walk away and say, all right, I'll let you have your go now. And let them, as the beautiful spears come up, let them go to foliage.
1: Yep.
0: Yeah.
1: But you've got to feed them well. And I think I've mentioned before that I've actually been in Italy to a restaurant that only opens during asparagus season.
0: Uh-huh.
1: And the only entrees and main courses they serve are asparagus.
0: Well, that's my type of restaurant.
1: It was really, really good.
0: That would be beautiful.
1: I love asparagus.
0: You know what the other great time of the year it is, and that's, you mentioned it before with the kids, but it's strawberry time.
1: Oh yes, because they don't have all that heat.
0: Oh, look, it's important to, there's a couple of things out there. A lot of the strawberries that you'll find on the market these days, especially if they're in punnets, they're seed grown strawberries. They're okay. They're better than not having strawberries. They produce over a long period of time and they do a really good job and they'll still put out runners and you can break the pups off and do all the rest, which you should be doing now. But if you can find a good name variety of strawberry, buy them. Put them in a pot, nurture them. Now, one of the things to really keep an eye on if you've got strawberries in a pot or a basket, and this is where wicking beds really come to their own because it keeps the strawberries up off the ground and away from the goannas and far less slaters and, you know, all those critters that everyone loves eating strawberries. So off the ground is good. But what I found is very, very important is keep your strawberries clean. So keep de-leafing them because what they tend to do, the older leaves will tend to turn yellow.
1: Yep.
0: And then they tend to get a bit of disease on them. They'll get a bit of fungal disease and they'll go a bit rotten, that type of thing. If you're going in and cleaning them just as they start to de-colour, as they're starting to lose that colour, you're going to stop a lot of that botrytis and that sort of grey mould that can come in. I mean, we all know strawberries are often in the dirty dozen. They're one of the most sprayed vegetables, fruit out there. So all the more reason to grow strawberries at home. But by keeping that dying foliage clean, because they're pumping out fresh foliage all the time. Mm. And with the fresh foliage comes those beautiful sprays of flowers that then turn into our gorgeous big strawberries and then runners. But pick a variety. I like those big strawberries and some of them are so sweet now.
1: Mm.
0: So there's all sorts of varieties out there. And
1: Tioga.
0: Yeah, Tioga is a screamer.
1: That's what I've got.
0: Yeah, well, Tioga's probably one of the most, but look, there's all these new ones that are coming through.
1: Some of them I've been a bit disappointed with. Like they've had the white strawberries coming through and the variety.
0: Novelty, not so much.
1: The novelty ones, I've tried them all and, you know, you only grow strawberries really for the fruit, don't you?
0: You do. But the ones that I tend to go for, they're packaged, right? So they've been selected, you're paying a premium price for them. But grab grab one of those packaged strawberries and give them a new home. You'll find them in the garden centres throughout the winter period. And as they send out the runners, treat them as something really precious and grab those runners and replant them into a new pot. And you will only ever have to buy strawberries once and keep the runners will keep reproducing. You can build your numbers up. Keep your strawberries well fed. Once again, we go back to our good old fashioned fish, seaweed, blood and bone, all that type of thing. But do de-leaf them, keep them clean, and you'll have the most delicious produce.
1: Can I tell you my favourite way with strawberries? Yeah. Obviously, you have strawberries, then you get some orange and you slice the segments. So you try and be a bit fancy with it so you haven't got you slice around the pith and you slice it so that you haven't got all of the hard edge of it. So it's just the lovely, beautiful segments. And you just have strawberries and oranges in a bowl, and then over it you just sprinkle a little bit of
0: icing sugar?
1: No. Cointreau. A little bit of Cointreau. Don't leave them for too long. So just do it, say, no more than half an hour before you want to eat them.
0: Wow.
1: That's my favourite way to eat strawberries. Oh. With oranges, because I think strawberries and oranges together is just a perfect. Or you could use mandarins.
0: Okay, so Wood's got this recipe that we use for strawberries as well. And it just takes them to a whole new level. I mean, I can imagine that's a whole new level, what you're talking about there, especially with the Cointreau. But, and this is just a lemon juice and some icing sugar and just mix it up and squash a strawberry or two in that sort of light slurry, right? Yep. And then drizzle that over your fresh strawberries and it just elevates them and takes them to a whole new place.
1: Because a little bit of sourness is really good, because the other way that is quite famous with strawberries is to have a little bit of balsamic vinegar on them.
0: Ah.
1: So it's that sweet acid balance that that as humans we like so much in our food.
0: I like it. Winter's looking pretty darn good at the moment.
1: There was one vegetable that I like to grow in winter that I haven't mentioned and that's parsnip.
0: Yeah. Well, they're not that hard to grow.
1: They're not. I mean, they're like a carrot. I mean, I live in Perth. You live in southwest WA as well, which I think Perth is one of the carrot growing capitals of the world.
0: Sure.
1: I mean, I just bought 5 kilos of carrots for $3.
0: It's crazy. I do not know how they do it. I mean, we've got very sandy soils.
1: Yep.
0: And so quite often crooked carrots come from soils with stones in it and hard soils. But that sandy soil really is easy to grow carrots in. So that's probably one of the reasons.
1: So I've been using a lot, and they were tiny little beautiful carrots. But parsnips are quite expensive to buy.
0: Mm-hmm.
1: I don't know why they're expensive, because they grow like a carrot, don't they?
0: They do. They take a little bit of time, but your roasted parsnip, my gosh.
1: Or roasted parsnip soup, you know. I love roasted parsnips.
0: We've been getting into rhubarb.
1: Oh, I wanted to talk about rhubarb. Yes.
0: It is a real joy to grow. But one of the things I will say, rhubarb has these huge leaves on them, right? And the leaves are toxic. You eat the stems, not the leaves. But what's really important, I feel, is that we plant the rhubarb in a place where they get morning sun, afternoon shade. And because of those big leaves, though, if they're in hot afternoon sun, they'll tend to transpire sort of too rapidly. So by having them in a bit of shade is a great idea. And they're one of these plants that really enjoy some richness in the ground, a bit of compost, a little bit of animal manure. You do have to be cautious to still give them drainage, because otherwise the crown will tend to rot off. So if you've had trouble growing rhubarb, just make sure that it's still able to drain. You know, the soil drains fairly readily.
1: That's surprising, because I grow mine in a self-watering pot. And that's where I find they're the best, because of summer. But then in winter...
0: They still drain well though, those self-watering pots.
1: They do,
0: pots.
1: Yeah, yep. You know? That's how I like to grow it, because over summer, you know, if it's been a really hot day, it does get some shade, but you'll find that a lot of the leaves will burn because it's hot.
0: And look, it's a little bit of a complicated thing. It's a little bit like the strawberries. We see a lot of the rhubarb on the market these days, especially if it's in punnets. It's been grown from seed. And you can get there's a lot of variation in the colour, but I love those ruby red stems. And once again, we used to be able to, you know, I think the Dandenongs in Melbourne was a place where a lot of rhubarb was grown in those beautiful, rich loamy soils, and it'd be dug up and then shipped around. You'd ship the beautiful big crowns around all around Australia to all the garden centres during winter. You don't see quite so much of that now, but once again, go back into those sort of packaged vegetables that are in, you know, the plastic bag with a bit of cardboard on the top hanging up.
1: I got given one of those a couple of years ago, and that's one of my best rhubarbs.
0: Oh, yeah, and that's right. And that is, and so that's a select form that hasn't been grown from seed. It's a true division of a, you know, a lovely, deep, you know, crimson coloured stem. And once you've got it, it will, you'll have it for years and years.
1: And I love rhubarb crumble or rhubarb and strawberry crumble.
0: Rhubarb and apple, we just love it.
1: I love rhubarb and anything, even just rhubarb. And I always like to cook extra and have it on my porridge in the morning as well.
0: Delicious. So one of the plants that I've been getting a lot of pleasure and joy out of, to the point where I'm just multiplying them out, I've gone a bit over the top, I'm going to admit it, blueberries.
1: Oh, yes.
0: Amazing.
1: So do you have a favourite blueberry variety that you like?
0: Not particularly. I keep buying all different varieties because I'm trying them out at the moment.
1: And they often will actually fruit at different times, don't they?
0: Yeah, so if you there's have a bit of variation.
1: If you have different varieties, it extends the season. And they cross-pollinate as well.
0: You will get that. You will get that. We've got so many flowers on our blueberries at the moment. They are just absolutely going crazy. We know that we're going to have a great season coming up.
1: How tall do your blueberries get? Because they're in, how big are the pots that you're growing them in?
0: At the moment, we've got them in 45 litre pots, and I'm going to keep them in those. And I tell you what I've realised, for us, they do far better in pots than they do in the ground because we're a bit coastal, the soil's fairly alkaline. Whereas in the pot, so when I say alkaline, our, you know, the garden can sometimes get up to as high as 8 on the, you know, which is really quite alkaline. Whereas blueberries are one of these things that are a bit like camellias and azaleas. Mm-mm. They love about a pH of around 5.5. Now, interestingly enough, a potting mix will often be around 6. Over time, the pH tends to come down a little bit on potting mix as well. So it makes it a general purpose potting mix is a really great place to start with blueberries. Once again, I do like to add in a little bit of compost as well.
1: You don't go down the line of buying the specialty camellia and azalea mixes?
0: You can do that by all means, but I haven't had to. You know, it just hasn't been the case. I've just been using general purpose, you know, and as I say, most when you test them, they'll be around 6, which is a great place to start.
1: And how often do you water your blueberries over summer?
0: Often, at least every second day.
1: Yep.
0: So you give them a good deep sort of watering, but they're covered in fruit. We pick blueberries for more than 4 months of the year, 4 to 5 months of the year, where we'll go out and get a handful each day.
1: I mean, the reason actually, the cost of buying blueberries in the shops has come down dramatically.
0: Yeah.
1: But a lot of the cost of the blueberry is actually in the picking, isn't it? So if you can grow them at home.
0: They're very labour intensive.
1: They are labour intensive.
0: And that's another one that the grandkids love to go out and pick. Yeah.
1: Yeah.
0: And there's so many different varieties out there now that are on the market. You know, there's a lot, as you say, you get that crossing and there's a lot of hybridizing and there's some really big blueberries coming out as
1: well. Yes, Blueberry Burst is a big one. The other two that I know do

0: just adds the most delightful flavor to all sorts of meals, you know. But certainly if you're making mash or something like that, any vegetables, it's beautiful. But it's lovely in a salad as
1: well. And I love dill. I love dill, my other one, because dill doesn't like it when it gets really hot either.
0: No, dill sort of falls into the category a bit like coriander. So we grow dill all year round because we just have to have dill because we're big fish eaters, and it complements it,
1: especially fatty fish, I find. Yeah. You know, if you've got any of the fish that are oily, the dill seems to cut through it.
0: Well, we also add dill to our salad. So dill and spearmint leaves, if you add them to a salad, it takes it to another place.
1: And I love it in potatoes. Oh, I love dill. Yeah, full stop. Eggs.
0: Dill's a winner.
1: Dill's a winner.
0: You're right. In winter, it's just so easy to grow. Mm. Summer, it keeps wanting to bolt all the time.
1: Yeah. So you tend to grow it from, do you grow it from seed, or do you buy seedlings, or do you raise seedlings and then put them in the ground?
0: So we grow dill from seed. But, you know, it's interesting you say that, because I do this with all of our veggies. We pre-grow them in – so we use a little 8 centimetre paper pot, and we, strike the veggie seeds. We might – if we're growing stuff from cutting, we'll strike the cuttings, but most of them we do from seed. We'll put them into these little 8 centimetre paper pots first, and we'll give them 2 to 3 weeks in those above the ground. It gives you far better utilization of space. Mm-hmm. And also, when they go in the ground, they're semi-mature. And so they're not going to be demolished by sladers or all sorts of critters. Mainly snails and sladers and slugs are our worst enemy.
1: And I think that's the biggest tip, and that has made the biggest change in my vegetable growing, was that tip from you, which, I mean, you told me about it, I guess, eight years ago. We've been doing the podcast for 6 years. But, before that you said, start everything, make sure that it's in a decent sized small pot before you put it in the ground, and you just don't have failures.
0: You really don't. And, I mean, it can be as simple as setting up a trestle table.
1: Mm.
0: And having your little starter pots up on a trestle table and just get them going. Even if you use a 100 millimetre, like a 10 centimetre little pot, and get them started and then drop them into the veggie garden. Oh, it's a complete game changer. You know what else I love in winter? Little violas. We use them to dress up a salad or, dress up cakes and all that type of thing. But they're so joyful in the garden.
1: Aren't they? Yeah. And I love all the different variety. You get the little tiny little Johnny jump ups, self-seed all over the place. And then you get the bigger ones and the pansies. Some of the fancy ones with the whiskers. Yeah, I love all of that. I'm a sucker for flowers, as you know.
0: Well, those little violas, they just add just a joy to whatever meal you tend to use them in. And they just look wonderful in the garden. And they pop up by themselves next winter.
1: I mean, the flavour, they're a little bit sweet, but there's not a lot of – they're a bit like a zucchini. They're nice to eat, but they're not the biggest flavour-packed thing that you're going to have in your diet that day.
0: No, it's more for the joy of it than that, but they're easy to grow. So I guess the bottom line is, get out there, make the most of winter, this sort of cooler weather. The rain's going to sort of save you a lot of money in water at this time of year, and grow yourself some beautiful, fresh, organic, homegrown produce. The joy of it, I mean, not just the joy of growing it, but the joy of bringing it into the kitchen and preparing a meal, even if it's just adding an element to a meal, whether it's some silver beet, whether it's a handful of potatoes, whatever it might be, it's just brings so much joy and pleasure.
1: Now, you're going to be talking more about vegetable growing at our special event, aren't you?
0: It's exciting, isn't it? It's only a few weeks away now.
1: Yep. So it's on May the 21st in the afternoon, and it is being held in Perth. We're actually holding it at St Albans Hall, which is in Highgate. So obviously it's going to be a bit much for our interstate people to come, but it's a free event. We want to celebrate the fact that we're going to be having our 200th episode.
0: Isn't that gorgeous? I know, it's we're so pleased. And if you'd like to pop along, Darren and I will do these workshops there. We're there for a couple of hours, and we'd just love to share whatever we can with you. So I'll be sort of trying to encourage and share as much information as I can on helping you grow beautiful food at home.

0: And what about, are we allowed to give away our special guest for our 200th episode?
1: We could tell people who it's going to be.
0: Well, it's our very dear friend Costa, and we just love that man.
1: Yeah, he's great. So we're going to be having a lovely chat with him. But at our 200th, at our celebration, it'll be just Steve and me.
0: Yeah.
1: And it's going to be, I'm going to be talking about my favourite tips to make gardening easy. So I'm just going to be going back through my mind and maybe through some of Steve's mind too, and just thinking about all the things that, you know, make gardening fun and actually reduce the amount of work that you have to do. So that's what I'm going to talk about. And the other exciting thing is we're going to have cake.
0: You got to have cake.
1: Got to have cake. So cake's always a good thing. So you do have to book a ticket because we actually do have a limited number of seats. So you can go to our website and the details of how to book your tickets are
0: Facebook
1: there.
0: Facebook as well.
1: Yeah, it's on our Facebook site and on our website. So do book yourself a ticket. You can book up to 2 tickets. We'd love to see you there and catch up. And there's going to be lots of giveaways too.
0: All right. Well, that'd be gorgeous to see listeners there. And Darren, it's always great to catch up, and I love winter in the garden.
1: Me too. Okay.
0: Talk to you soon.
1: See you. Bye.

0: Well, hi everyone, and welcome to another episode of All the Dirt. Hi, Darren.
1: Hi, Steve.
0: Back chatting again. This is good, isn't it?
1: And we're back to our old podcasting room.
0: I know, we are too. It's lovely. It's all everything's going great, and I'm just loving autumn. We're having rain, things look lush and green again, and I've got to tell you, I've been out there planting, and I'm excited to talk about it.
1: Me too. And I'm loving autumn weather. You get those beautiful, bright, sunny days.
0: Yeah.
1: My favourite thing to do at this time of the year is to sit on the veranda with a cup of coffee, looking at the garden and thinking about what I'm supposed to be doing.
0: I don't even mind those really wet days. We call them Netflix days.

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1: Dedicate to all of the great blues singers, the late great blues singers. 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

No, she came to see him one last time. Oh, and we all wondered if she would. And it kept running through my mind. This time, he's over her for good.

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That was Underground, a tune by No Promises. No Promises is an alt-country duo from South Gippsland. Their music is a blend of rock and country, which is kind of the definition of Americana. There's definitely storytelling songs, but with a bit of a swagger. Here's another 2025 single from No Promises. This is called Those Boots.

0: That was Those Boots by No Promises. Hi, Kate. When someone says, nice house, what do you think of? Surely not a band from Hobart.
1: No, that wouldn't be the first thing that jumps to mind, Will.
0: What do you think of when someone says, nice house?
1: Three-bedroom brick veneer.
0: Well, these are five people from Hobart who like to play music. And here's a song from their 2025 album called The Life and Death of an Indoor Houseplant.
1: Seems to fit the name.
0: This is called Love Song.
1: Let's have a listen.
0: Okay.

0: We just heard from the Cheeky Leash Band, a four-piece from the Illawarra Coast. It's a pop rock single called Burning Up. Before that, a beautiful voice, Isabella Sky, and her recent single, Kaleidoscope. We started off with that set with Love Song by Hobart band Nice House.
1: And after Nice House, how about some Last Embers? Last Embers are a five-piece who sound like, well, they're pretty good. But we only have three songs to share with you today. Not much to tell you about the band either, aside from heaps of PR speak in their bio, so let's just skip that and get into the music. We've got three songs from Last Embers.
0: We have Afterthought, Where Do We Go, and Apples. Have a listen to Last Embers.

0: That was Last Embers with Afterthought, Where to Go Now, and Last of All, Apples. I quite like the band. They're certainly good enough. It would be a hard job keeping five members all on the same track. I think the standouts are the girls' vocals. I think those two women do a great job, especially on that first song, Afterthought. I also liked the words on Apples. I would have liked to have found the lyrics written down somewhere to have a closer look. They're busy living large, no time to write down lyrics, so good enough, guys. That's how I'd describe this band, good enough. Good on you, Last Embers.
1: Next, we've got a couple of tracks that turn up the rock heat. First up, Radium Dolls from Brisbane and their latest single called Daddy.

0: Love that tune. That was Scream Feeder and Wrote You Off, featuring Adelita Sesson from Magic Dirt. What do you think of Scream Feeder, Katie?
1: I quite like the sound, but I got stuck on the name. I was expecting the band to sound a bit...
0: Screamier?
1: Screamier and heavier, a bit like Screaming Eagles or, I don't know.
0: Yeah, I know. Something that's a bit thrashier than that, but it's got a bit of pop rock in it, though,
1: yeah,
0: right?
1: It's quite lovely, yep.
0: Yeah, okay. Who's our feature band for this week?
1: Well, we have two. We've played three songs by Last Embers, but our big feature band is the Bel Air Lip Bombs.
0: Yeah, the Bel Air Lip Bombs. They're kind of exciting because they're on their second album at the moment. Their first album came out around 2018 when they were just out of high school in Frankston.
1: Frankston, yes.
0: Yes, and then I think COVID got in the way of their ambitions or their next album, but the second album has just come out now.
1: And it's very good.
0: Yeah, I think so. Maisie, the lead singer and guitarist, actually turned up in Frankie magazine talking about second chances and getting a second start. But it's that old story about you've got your whole life to record or write and record your first album, but then you only have about 6 months in order to write and record your second one. So they were up against record company deadlines and things like this, but they kind of, at the end of it all, said they came out better for the experience, which is kind of nice to hear. It's not just moaning and groaning, but saying, okay, the heat was on a bit, but it came out good.
1: You have to really bring your big girl pants, or being an adult, as we call it, fully adulting 101, to get a second album out when you work for the big companies, which is Three Man Records, I think they're called.
0: Yeah, I guess you get three tries at it.
1: Yep, Jack White's record company.
0: So, anyway, we're going to listen to the Bel Air Lip Bombs. What have we got?
1: We're starting off with Cinema, Don't Let Them Tell You, and then Again and Again. Let's hear some Bel Air Lip Bombs.

That was the Bel Air Lip Balms with Again and Again. Before that, Don't Let Them Tell You. And before that, Cinema. What makes this band exceptional? Well, they've got something to say, something to be heard. I think the fact that they're trying so hard, but they're not try hard. They take themselves seriously. This is their job. They've been lucky enough to sign with a big record company from the States, Jack White's label. They're the first Australian band to sign. They've toured overseas, which means that while they're touring through Europe, which wouldn't be easy, one night in this European city, one night in the next, means you miss out on some festival dates in Australia. So they're taking a chance by doing one thing, they miss out on another, but they're aiming for album sales. So they're going for

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New members are always welcome. Swing by and say good day. 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
1: 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A free event, but everyone needs to register. 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
3: Welcome, folks, to Sunday's Reflection. My name is Bill, and the title for today is called The Wonders of God. Within the Old Testament, there's a book called Isaiah. In total, there are only 39 individual books contained within the volumes of the Old Testament. And Isaiah is the 23rd book by numerical order. Now, the man Isaiah was an early 8th century prophet. That is 800 years before the birth of Jesus of Nazareth, the Son of God. To put this into a time context, this is over, well, almost 2,800 years ago. Since Isaiah, many empires of human origin have risen and also fallen. And even in our world today, there are many conflicts due to control issues, which impede people's freedoms and rights as individuals. And some of the controlling forces or empires presently are the USA and China, and also followed by the European bloc of countries. Even stepping back into time, again, it was the same issues and the same type of politics. Now, let me share a little about the history of the man, Isaiah. Firstly, this man had a living, dynamic relationship with the living God of heaven. Listener, did you know you too can have a similar relationship with the Lord of heaven today, right now? I will touch on this as we go through this reflection. Now, getting back to the Old Testament prophet Isaiah, he was Jewish by birth, he lived in the city of Jerusalem, and he became a senior major biblical prophet for all times and for all future generations, right up till today. This man served four kings, one after the other, these being Uzziah, Jotham, Ahaz, and Hezekiah. And his time of service was spread over, well, half a century. Now, Isaiah, he was actually a family man. He had children. And the Old Testament book, Isaiah, is also called the Fifth Gospel by Bible scholars and theologians. This is in respect that it shares about the life and the ministry of Jesus 800 years prior to his birth. It goes on in great detail about Jesus, the Messiah, the Savior of the world. Isaiah predicted accurately the coming of Jesus Christ, which included the virgin birth, his role as the earth's Redeemer, as the Son of God, that he would forfeit his own life and die for all our sins, doing the Father's will, for to save our lives. In other words, he would willingly die for the sins of all humanity that would accept him. So this servant Jesus then justifies many, bearing their sins and taking their punishment, our punishment, all who call upon the name of the Lord in faithfulness. He has taken our rebellious nature of sin and sinning, and you know what? He's replaced it with his perfection. So the Father, when he looks at a repentant sinner, he sees Jesus, his Son, instead of our dysfunctional, sinful ways. The prophecies of Isaiah also describe the critical aspects of the life of Jesus with precision and real authority, describing his enforced death by the religious and the political leaders. Isaiah shares about the resurrection of Jesus from the dead and setting multitudes of generations of people free, multitudes being cleansed and forgiven from sin and being adopted into the righteous kingdom of God forever. Of course, there is so much more to Isaiah, and truly I'm only covering large brushstrokes of his prophecies and his life. The important point is that Isaiah knew that God loves him, and he had been anointed by God to share the love of God with whoever would listen and take note. This man was just like God, a person of total truth and honesty. In a sense, he was a man who had nothing to lose. He held no fears of speaking the truth to ever he spoke to, whether it was a peasant or a king. Again, he knew he was going to spend eternity within the family of God. Isaiah was well aware of the schemes of mankind and human corruption and sin. When people tried to intimidate him or to threaten him with violence or death, you know what? He held no fear of those consequences because he had nothing to lose. In fact, Isaiah was totally set free by God and his power, even to the death of his own body. Isaiah was totally a free man in God. Which brings me, unfortunately, to the end of Isaiah's life. After serving the four kings Successfully, along came the privileged son of the fifth king. Again, the prophet took his right standing of honesty and truth, and this led him to fall foul of the king. The fifth king's name was Manasseh of Judah. This man was totally ruthless, a most evil-minded, by huge, enormous margins of wickedness. His corrupt nature held no boundaries. Manasseh made it his personal mission to bind and control this statesman, Uzziah, by personal threats and draconian measures of dire consequences to his person. But Uzziah knew God, and because of this, he was free of this bad, evil king's madness. And the end came very quickly. Uzziah was placed under arrest, and he was put inside the hollow of a tree, and then he was sawn in two until he died. But you know what? Uzziah was filled with God's love and spirit. He prayed for this bad king to repent and to be set free from his life of sinning as a privileged person. It took almost 55 years for King Manasseh to respond and also to repent of his life of sinning. But indeed, he did repent, and he too was set free from the forces of his rebellion and the love of sinning and scheming and evil attitudes. So in the end, Uzziah's prayer was answered. May I ask you, how is your personal relationship with the Lord of Heaven today? Would you like to be set free from your own nature? Do you react badly to emotional conflicts with others? You can receive a gift from God right now. It is a new spirit and a brand new life. The gifting is totally free, and there is no monetary cost whatsoever.

So that musical interlude was called Freedom by a guy called Austin French. So here's a scripture. At the name of Jesus, every knee will bow, every tongue confess him, King of glory now. Father God is an everlasting King, and our time on planet Earth is most limited, as we understand it, due to change very soon. Almost all biblical scriptures have now been fulfilled, many before my very own eyes in my own lifetime. And there are well over 25 standouts, but I will only have time to briefly mention just three today. The first has to be there are numerous records, but I will share from the Gospel of Matthew 24, verse 14. The end times, or the end of the age, is associated with the completion of the Gospel being preached throughout the entire world as a testimony to all nations. And this indeed has happened in an abundance. Well over 99% of all peoples, if they desire, can know the truth via media, missions, word of mouth, testimony, or reading from the only book, the book of life, which I call the Bible. The gospel is out there. It is not hiding. Every culture and people's group can have access if they so desire. The proclamation of the gospel is talking about a near future kingdom of God, which is almost there. And the second point is related to reformed country nation of Israel. For almost 2,000 years, it was not a nation at all, due to a terrible curse that the people of the land put upon themselves. You cannot make this stuff up, and it's very sad, but entirely true, due to rejecting God's Son. Again, from the Gospel of Matthew 27, verses 24 and 25. And this is what it says. When Pilate, the Roman governor to Jerusalem, saw that he was getting nowhere, but that a riot was starting instead, he took some water, washed his hands in front of the crowd, and said, "I am innocent of this man's blood. See to it yourselves." All the Jews answered, "May his blood be upon us and our children." Now, to understand the culture, the people were accepting the blame not only upon themselves, but generational. So, the Son of God, he was crucified by the people of the land at the behest of their spiritual and political leadership. And as a result of that, they were deported very quickly out of their land, and they had no access to that strip of land called Israel. And that access was denied for over 2,000 years almost. Again, the scriptures that Israel would rise again as a nation, and this was found in numerous places, but I've just chosen two. Isaiah chapter 11, verses 11 and 12 describes the Lord recovering the remnant of his people from the nations of the world. And this means the Jews that were throughout the world, whether in Poland or Australia or Russia or the UK or wherever, they were to return to their homeland. And in the book of Ezekiel 37, 21 and 22, God declares that he will gather Israel from everywhere and make them one nation in the land.
So Father God has said through his prophets that the country of Israel would rise again as a nation, and the scattered people of Israel would return to their promised land. This has happened big time over the last 70 years, right up till today. And currently, Israel is still importing Jews from their lost tribes, a large group on the Indian-Myanmar border. And when I say a large group, just consider 20,000 people as a large group being relocated back to Israel. Can you imagine the transportation and the coordination to do that? And there's another large group in Middle China, and they're about to go home to Israel. And the state of Israel pays the cost to relocate all its people from every corner of the world. Could you imagine Australia doing that? Relocating Australians back to Australia and paying for all their transport and relocation costs and giving them homes and land? Not likely. Most nations fail to understand this concept and have tried to stop this 70-year wave of immigration. But you end up fighting God himself in the process. In fact, the Bible does describe the nations who will gather together shortly, trying to stop this move of God. But that's another message for another time, and it's just round the corner, literally. The armies are already starting to gather. The materials that they need are already ready, being prepared, and they're almost ready to march onto Israel. Now, the third point to look at superficially is a prophecy from the book of Daniel. And this was given, well, over 2,500 years ago. But it relates directly to our time right now today. This is found basically in Daniel chapter 12. And the scriptures refer to a time in the end. And this is what we call the end times. And this is understood by Bible scholars and those who know the word of God. So during the end times, this man Daniel, who was like a deputy prime minister in today's context, told us that world knowledge would increase like never before. He also stated that people would travel as never before, all over the place. As we are aware, our transport systems can move anything, anywhere, anytime, with all types of fuel sources and destinations. In the year 1900s, knowledge used to double every 100 years in time. In 1945, world knowledge started to double every 25 years. Today, with internet, digital technology, and computing systems, and other science and inventors, knowledge since June 2025, this is total all world knowledge since June 2025, doubles every 12 months. We're talking about a mammoth changes to our total knowledge base as a civilization of peoples. And this was predicted by Daniel. Daniel trusted in God. So these are just 3 points from a menu of many to choose from about how God has an appointed time for everyone and everything. Now again, let's look and let's focus on the words of Daniel the prophet. From Daniel chapter 12, verse 2, he said, "Many of those who sleep in the dust of the earth will awake." So what's he actually saying in our language today?
The terminology is describing sleep as death and the connotations of death. I'll read it again. Many of those who sleep in the dust of the earth will awake. So the dead, that is all dead, all the past and future generations who've passed on, will awake at Father God's timing. This includes both you and I if we die. And there are no exceptions whatsoever. So all of humanity are going to awake. For those that died in the ocean, for those that died in wars, for those that were terminated as babies in their mother's wombs, for those that suicided, for those that were killed by wild animals, you get the message. All people will awake. Another part of God's word comes to mind from the New Testament, and that's found in the book of Hebrews, chapter 9, verse 27. And it says, and just as it is appointed for men, and when it says men, this is in reference to all people, men, women, and children. And just as it is appointed for men to die once, and then comes judgment. And the last part of Daniel chapter 12, verse 2 reads, some to eternal life, and some to shame and eternal contempt. Can I ask you a question today? Will you rise to eternal life? Let me help you to be on that winning side, if you so desire. Jesus, the Son of God, died for our mistakes. He died for our rebellion against Father God. He died to give us his life, a free gift. He paid the penalty for our sin. And he wants us to join the family of God. He wants us to open up that door to him. He will enter your life when you open that door from your heart. He will come in with his spirit and the gift of life, but only if you, what we call, turn away from sinning and hand your life over to the living God as a wonderful freedom exercise. Do you want to be free from sin? Do you want to spend eternity in heavenly places? Do you want to have great joy? Do you want to see the kingdom of God and reign forever with him? Or do you want to reject this message? Do you want to live in misery eternally? You see, we've been made to live forever. Yes, our bodies are mortal, but he's given to us his spirit, and he's given to us a living soul, the real deal, the real you. And you have the choice of accepting the living God into your life or rejecting him and spending eternity separated from everyone and everything forever and ever and ever in a terrible place of torment, the Bible says. So again, I've tried to share about the prophecies that have come true. God is real. God loves you. God desires for you to repent. Ask Jesus into your heart, just like talking to someone. Jesus, come into my life today. Set me free from sin. Help me to find a church. Help me to read your word. Help me to share my experience with others. Bless me, Lord. Thank you, Jesus. You too, today, can be set free. Remember Daniel the prophet? He had a living relationship with the Lord. Remember Isaiah the prophet, the poor guy who was sawn in two and yet was praying for that evil king to repent? Well, I'm praying that people will repent today. I'm praying that you will find the truth and the truth will set you free. I'm praying that any addiction that has a hold on your life, whether it's lust, alcohol, anger,
rebellion, or whatever. I'm praying for that addiction to be broken in the name of Jesus, that you will find yourself when you awake into eternity, that you will find that you have your name written in the Lamb's Book of Life, that you will know for sure that you have been set free from sin. But the choice is yours. What will you choose today? Will you choose to rise to eternal life, or will you choose to fall to eternal shame and contempt? I leave the decision with you, but I pray in the name of Jesus for blessings upon you today. I pray that you will make the wise and correct decision today. But you need to know it's your decision as to what you do with your life. But may the Lord bless you. May the Lord allow you to be set free from the stain of sin and death. In the name of Jesus, amen.

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3: Hello and welcome to your weekly look at the latest music charts here in the UK. Coming up in the next hour, we'll hear from Richard Ashcroft about his latest solo album, and singer-songwriter Callum Scott tells us about his third studio album. We also have music from Madonna, Jisoo and Zayn, and Sienna Spyro. As usual, we'll be featuring all the top five most popular songs and find out if Taylor Swift can extend her stay at number one. It's all with me, Kim Robson.
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0: Sam Fender featuring Elton John and Talk to You. This is taken from the deluxe version of his now Mercury Prize album of the year, People Watching, which is expected to be released later this year.
1: Top of the Pops from the BBC.
0: Now, let's start our look at this week's album chart. And our first new entry is from the Queen of Pop, Madonna. It's called Veronica Electronica and was conceived as a companion remix album to her 1998 album Ray of Light, but was shelved. That is, until this year. It features remixes by several of Madonna's collaborators and includes this previously unreleased demo recording during the Ray of Light sessions, Gone, Gone, Gone.

Madonna, Gone, Gone, Gone, from the album Veronica Electronica. Veronica Electronica was an alter ego which Madonna created during the Ray of Light era. Our next new entry is the 40th anniversary reissue of English electronic band Orchestral Manoeuvres in the Dark's sixth studio album, Crush, and from it, this is So In Love.

0: OMD, So In Love, from the album Crush. This album peaked at number 13 when it was originally released back in 1985. This is Top of the Pops from the BBC, and we're currently featuring the high new entries in this week's album chart here in the UK. Next is the latest album from singer-songwriter Callum Scott. It's called Ave Noir, and Trevor Smith's been finding out all about it.
1: I keep dancing on my own.
2: It was back in 2015 when Callum Scott took his sister's advice to appear on the TV show Britain's Got Talent, and his world changed completely, from working in a council office in human resources to achieving his dream of making music for a living.
3: Wish that it was simple.
2: And his new album, Ave Noir, came about as he reflected on the journey he's been on over the last decade.
4: Obviously, the last 10 years for me have been absolutely mental, and it kind of plays into what this whole third album is about, which for me came at a time of reflection on where I've come from for the last 10 years, what I've done, what I've achieved, because it's so easy to go from that lad in the HR office having a cup of Yorkshire tea thinking, ah, it'll never happen for me, and then for it to start to happen. And then for this imposter syndrome to come in and go, it's all just luck and it's going to run out. And at some point you're going to be back at the council, and trying to hush that while still chasing a dream that you can't quite believe has come true.
3: All the world, I regret.
2: And when it came to writing this album, he was influenced by the things in life over that period which have touched him and spoken to him the most.
4: All of my music has been born from life experience, things that I've been through, stories from people close to me that I've heard that has moved me to a point where I want to write about it. For me, albums are self-medicating in a way, because you're getting things off your chest, you're talking about how you feel. I've always felt that that's really important, and a lot of therapy when I was growing up. And the first and second album for sure was relationships that I'd had or thought that I had. And this third album is really no different. The relationships either that I've had or I'm manifesting to have.
3: My heart is racing, hands are shaking, and my feet won't touch the ground.
4: You know, you watch the relationships that you see on the big screen and it's just so perfect, and you just go, I just want that for myself. There's a song on there called Lose Myself, and it's that manifestation of having that love. It just becomes all-encompassing, and you go crazy in love. Just that madness and that chemistry and that, you know, those explosions that go off when you've met that person.
3: 'Cause I lose myself.
2: But this album is about living in the here and now, a concept and title inspired by the author John Koenig.
4: I was collecting these songs and I was doing a lot of reflecting and a lot of like looking back. And I came across this word, Ave Noir, that was in a book called The Dictionary of Obscure Sorrows by a guy called John Koenig. So I was like sat there, read this thing that said Ave Noir, said the desire to see memories in advance. And he kind of describes it as we move through life the way a rower moves, always moving forward, but only ever being able to see backwards. And I think for me, Ave Noir is the challenge of actually taking that phrase. It's all about the present, isn't it? Because we can look backwards, we can't look forwards. So it's about having that moment in the present, and it's ever more important. And I think it makes me want to sort of make people realise that life is finite and fragile and to enjoy it.
3: Sunshine.

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0: Alex Warren, You'll Be Alright, Kid, Chapter 1.
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0: Oasis, Time Flies, 1994 to
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0: Sabrina Carpenter, Man's Best Friend.
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0: Richard Ashcroft, Loving You.
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0: be plenty more music from Taylor Swift coming up later in the show. But let's go back to the new entry from Richard Ashcroft. His new solo album is called Loving You, and the BBC's Joe Wiley spoke to him to find out more about it.
1: Having heard the album, your voice is sounding better than ever, I think. It really is. There's a softer tone to it at times, I think, more soulful.
2: Yeah, it's maturing. It's finding different places, you know. I think this thing never ends, you know. It's just, you know, you just grow and you try new things.
1: Must be quite nice as an artist, actually, to find that your voice is changing, your tool is changing.
2: Yeah. In certain songs, it gets deeper, it's richer. And also your life story, the emotion you bring to the words. Same with when I'm singing the old songs, I'm bringing 20-odd years of love, pain, loss, and everything else to it. So it just imbues it with a new soul, a new spirit, you know, so... Yeah, it's good times to be recording, good times to be playing, good times to be alive and doing concerts, yeah.
1: Tell us about the song, Live With Hope. This is great. This is a really good song.
2: Yeah, Live With Hope, it's much more like, the album's quite eclectic, really. This is really stripping it right back to a big part of my songwriting process, something that came from the acoustic guitar. And really, it's just the sentiment of, you know, we've all been living through difficult times, some more than others, and sometimes it is... easy to lose the sense of the light and lose that hope, and it's just a simple message of live with hope, you know, and the dawn will arrive, and maybe there's something the next day you can hold on to and keep going and keep fighting, you know. Live.

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0: I'm Kim Robson. Now it's time for the brand new singles chart here in the UK. And we start with a new entry at number 37.
3: This is the official chart. This is where it begins.
0: It's Jisoo and Zayn with Eyes Closed.

0: Sue and Zayn, Eyes Closed. This is the first collaboration from the former One Direction star and Blackpink's Jisoo.
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0: It's a climber for SD Kid and Rico Ace, Phantom.

0: Okay.
1: SD Kid and Rico Ace, Phantom. SD Kid is a rapper from Liverpool. I'm Kim Robson. This is Top of the Pops on the BBC, and we're featuring the high new entries and climbers in this week's UK Top 40 Singles Chart. It's a new entry for Sienna Spyro, Die on This Hill.
2: Number 26. Got me.

Spyro, Die on This Hill. Sienna Spyro is an English singer-songwriter who first found success after going viral singing on TikTok. Up two places to number 18, Disco Lines and Tinashe, No Broke Boys. Disco. X on

0: Disco Lions and Tinashe, No Broke Boys, up 2 to 18. This is the 18th week in the chart for this track.
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0: Now numbers 20 to 6 in the UK singles chart. At 20 is up one for Chappell Roan, The Subway. 19 is Alex Warren in Eternity. Up 2 to 18, Disco Lions and Tinashe, No Broke Boys. A non-mover at 17, Lewis Capaldi, Something in the Heavens. It's a non-mover at 16, Sabrina Carpenter, When Did You Get Hot? 15, Alex Warren and Ordinary. At 14, Tate McRae, Tit for Tat. Up 2 to 13, Sam Fender and Olivia Dean, Rein Me In. A re-entry at 12, Huntrix, How It's Done. Up 2 to 11, Sabrina Carpenter, Tears. 10 is Sarge Boys and Your Idol. It's up 1 to 9 for Somba, 12 to 12. Up 4 to 8 for Olivia Dean, So Easy to Fall in Love. Up 1 to 7 for Olivia Dean, Nice to Each Other. And at 6, Taylor Swift, Elizabeth Taylor. Coming up, the top 5 best-selling songs in the UK.
3: I'm Trevor Smith with a quick look at this week's music news. R&B and soul singer D'Angelo has died at the age of 51. The influential singer was known for pioneering neo-soul, a genre blending R&B with other types of music, including hip-hop and jazz. Among those paying tributes were fellow musicians Nile Rodgers, Lauryn Hill and Beyoncé, who thanked D'Angelo for his music on her website, writing, "You were the pioneer of neo-soul, and that changed and transformed rhythm and blues forever. We will never forget you." Nicki Minaj has claimed that she's cancelling her new album and has appeared to blame Jay-Z for it. Last month, she announced that her sixth studio album would be released in March next year. But this week, she posted online using Jay-Z's handle, "Okay, I'm not going to put out the album anymore. No more new music. Hope you're happy now." And Liam Gallagher has become a grandfather for the first time after his daughter Molly Morish Gallagher gave birth to a boy. Molly announced the news last weekend in an Instagram post along with pictures of her son Rudy and a sign saying, "We adore you."
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0: Now the 5 most popular songs in the UK. Up one place at number 5, Ray, Where Is My Husband? Baby.

Hey, Where Is My Husband? Up one to this week's number five. This is the lead single from her upcoming second album. Down two places at number four, Taylor Swift, Opalite.

0: Swift, Opalite, is down 2 at number 4. This is Top of the Pops from the BBC. I'm Kim Robson, and these are the top 5 most popular songs in the UK this week. It's up 2 places at number 3 for Huntrix, Golden.
1: I was a ghost, I was alone.

0: Man I Need, up 2 to 2. The official UK singles chart is compiled by the Official Charts Company. I'm Kim Robson. Top of the Pops is produced by Trevor Smith at Rotation Media for the BBC World Service.
1: The UK's number one.
0: Fighting off all the competition, Taylor Swift and the Fate of Ophelia is, for a second week, Top of the Pops number one.

0: 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Yeah.
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3: Hello and welcome to your weekly look at the latest music charts here in the UK. Coming up in the next hour, we'll hear from Richard Ashcroft about his latest solo album, and singer-songwriter Callum Scott tells us about his third studio album. We also have music from Madonna, Jisoo and Zayn, and Sienna Spyro. As usual, we'll be featuring all the top five most popular songs and find out if Taylor Swift can extend her stay at number one. It's all with me, Kim Robson.
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0: Sam Fender featuring Elton John and Talk to You. This is taken from the deluxe version of his now Mercury Prize album of the year, People Watching, which is expected to be released later this year.
1: Top of the Pops from the BBC.
0: Now, let's start our look at this week's album chart. And our first new entry is from the Queen of Pop, Madonna. It's called Veronica Electronica and was conceived as a companion remix album to her 1998 album Ray of Light, but was shelved. That is, until this year. It features remixes by several of Madonna's collaborators and includes this previously unreleased demo recording during the Ray of Light sessions, Gone, Gone, Gone.

Madonna, Gone, Gone, Gone, from the album Veronica Electronica. Veronica Electronica was an alter ego which Madonna created during the Ray of Light era. Our next new entry is the 40th anniversary reissue of English electronic band Orchestral Manoeuvres in the Dark's sixth studio album, Crush, and from it, this is So in Love.

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Stay informed with community announcements at 3 p.m. Join Jared in the evening with Artist of the Week from 7 p.m. Two Oceans FM, making waves around Augusta.

Hi, boys and girls. I'm Jimmy Carl Black, and I'm the Indian of the group.

0: afternoon, everyone. It's Tommy C with you again on your Wednesday afternoon. Don't forget it's repeated Sunday at the same time, 5 till 7 p.m. You can text me on 0438 967 970. 0438 967 970. You can follow us on socials, the Facebook page, Two Oceans FM, Augusta Community Radio Station. Here I'm through till 7 o'clock. Got some good stuff for you. Going to start it off with Offspring and their 1994 album, Smash, which was huge. This is Nitro with the intro to Nitro as well. Now, Nitro is also the name of the independent record label founded by Offspring frontman Dexter Holland and bassist Greg Creasel in 1994, which signed punk rock acts like AFI, The Damned, TSOL, and The Vandals. So we're going to kick it off with some Offspring. It's time to relax.
1: It's time to relax. You know what that means. Glass of wine, your favorite easy chair, and of course, this compact disc playing on your home stereo. So go on and indulge yourself. That's right. Kick off your shoes, put your feet up, lean back and just enjoy the melodies. After all, music soothes even the savage beast.

Grinspoon. Those guys are from Lismore in New South Wales, fronted by Phil Jamieson there. That's Tommy C with you on 97.1 FM. It's Augusta's Community Radio Station. How are you all doing out there self-isolating? I hope you're all good. Not bickering and fighting with each other, and you know, just stay loose. Be cool. Take a deep breath. Go for a walk if you're having a bit of bad interaction with your partner or the kids that are driving you insane. Hey, here's a bit of Powderfinger with Baby I've Got You On My Mind. This is from Vulture Street. You'll be Tommy C.

That right there is Bush with Come Down from their album 16 Stone way back in 1994. Lead singer Gavin Rossdale from Bush wrote that about his ex-girlfriend, who was Susie DiMarchi, lead singer of Australian group Baby Animals. Rossdale said the song it was written in the context of half regret and half celebration, and just being objective about the situation of coming down from that high and dealing with those intense emotions. Hey, Tommy C with you. If you haven't been listening on a Saturday night, Margaret Rivers DJ Eric has been joining me in the studio doing a live show with a little drum and bass and electronic and break beats and techno, house, whatever. But this Saturday I'm going to have the youth of Margaret River coming into the studio. Jewel and Tennille will be coming down and joining us, and they'll be having a bit of chat on the radio as well. So tune in 7 p.m. Saturday night with Tommy C, DJ Eric, Jewel and Tennille. Hey, let's have a listen to a bit of 30 Seconds from Mars with The Kill. This is from 2005 from their album A Beautiful Lie. And their frontman is Jared Leto, Hollywood actress. Actor. Actress. Well, he was an actress. He played a transvestite in, and he won an Academy Award for it. There you go. Here with Tommy C here. This is The Kill.

That's Skunk Hour with the Breathing Through My Eyes from their album Chin Chin. Now, Skunk Hour, they're an Australian funk rock band that were formed in Sydney in 1991. Hey, as I said before, Jared Leto, lead singer of 30 Seconds to Mars, and he is also an actor, and he won an Academy Award for his portrayal of a transgender woman in Dallas Buyers Club. That was the movie, and he wasn't an actress. Crikey Moses. Hey, you're with Tommy C here on 97.1 FM. I'm going to hear some from John Butler now. It's from a really early album of his, the self-titled one. And I believe I was told that this song is about the Carey Forest just off Caves Road down this way. It's Valley from John Butler. You're with Tommy C.

Silver Chair with Anthem for the year 2000. That was from their album Neon Ballroom. And that song reached number 3 on the Australian ARIA Singles Charts, become the band's 6th top 10 single, and their first lead single from an album not to reach number 1. That was a feat that Tomorrow and Freak had accomplished on their previous albums. That's Tommy C with you on 97.1 FM. How you doing out there? I'm through here until 7 o'clock, so if you want to text me, I'm 0438 967 970 to say hello or give someone a shout-out. I'm going to rev it up a bit now with a bit of Tool. This is a parabola leading into Parabola. This is from the album Lateralis from 2001. Now, because of the mathematical nature of all of the songs on this album, they are speaking of the number pi, which is considered the divine proportion 1.618. Now, this proportion is found all over nature. Now, in beehives, in a honeybee community, the female bees always outnumber the male bees, no matter what. And in any beehive in the world, if you divide the number of female bees by the male bees, you always get 1.618. Freaky. Check it out anyway. So this is Tool, Parabola, leading into Parabola. Here with Tommy C.

Rah, that's Tool with Vicarious. Now, Vicarious was from their 10,000 Days album way back in 2006. That song concerns the American obsession with the TV and living vicariously through it. Hey, it's Tommy C with you. Hey, Saturday night, I've got two of my favourite little gangsters coming in to join us, me and DJ Eric, as we do our electronic show. That's J&T, Jewel and Tennille from Margaret River. They're going to be sitting in with us for a few hours, having a bit of a chat with Tommy C and DJ Eric. So tune in, 7 p.m. from Saturday. I've got some Rage Against the Machine for you now. This is from their 1999 album, The Battle of Los Angeles. And this is Sleep Now in the Fire. You're with Tommy C through till 7 o'clock. It is 2 minutes to 6 now. Stick around.

Hi, and welcome to Nothing But The Blues. Ben's my name, and I'll be taking you through another 2 hours of solid blues music. Hope you can stick around and enjoy it with me. Let's get straight into the music now. This is Nothing But The Blues.

Hi, g'day and welcome to another Nothing But The Blues. That was Warren Haynes and Derek Trux there from 2024 off the Million Voices Whisper album. The song was called Real, Real Love. Hope you enjoyed that. And opening the show, the boys from Victoria, of course, Aussie group The Teskey Brothers, Let Me Let You Down. I'm going to hear from them later in the show. Let's get back into the music now. Here's a brand new one from Bonnie Raitt, Prison Around Blues.

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3: Rockin' Blues, here on nothing but the blues.

Oh, yeah, something a bit different here on Nothing But The Blues. Hope you enjoyed that track. That one was from 2019 from the OK Crawdad album, American Nick Shoulders, with his song Rather Low, the acoustic version, and recorded in a house in Tennessee. Hope you enjoyed that. Before that, Buddy Guy, of course, off his album Skin Deep, course, from 2008, Show Me The Money. And before that, Joe Bonamassa, Better The Devil You Know, a bit of rock and blues here on Nothing But The Blues. Right, as promised, let's play another one from the Aussie group, the Teskey Brothers. Here's their song, Right.

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My heart is breaking, hands are shaking, bugs are crawling all over me. 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My head is aching, my hands are shaking, bugs are crawling all over me. Son of a bitch!

That's the live version of Link of Chain from 2014. Chris Smither there. Hope you enjoyed that track. Before that, American group Nathaniel Rateliff and the Night Sweats with Son of a Bitch. All right, you're on Nothing But the Blues. I'm Ben, taking you through 2 hours of non-stop blues music. Here's one I dug up from the local folder. This guy has no online presence, so I have no idea where he's based, but if you ever see him around, make sure you check him out. He's obviously from the southwest region here somewhere. Here's Stephen Keir with his song, Going Down to Bridgetown.

0: Ever wondered what inspires the lyrics of your favourite songs, or what they're really all about? Let's dive into the power of words. Each week, I'll pick a word, any word, and we'll uncover songs with that word in the title. 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
3: Oh, baby, these blues ain't nothing like loving you. Nothing.

Yeah, some big band feel blues there. Zuzu Bolan, Why Don't You Eat Where You Slept Last Night. And before the break, a classic from Stevie Ray Vaughan, the man himself, the legend himself, I should say, The Things That I Used To Do. Stick around, we've got another hour of non-stop blues music and to go. And here's one from the Icelandic group Kallio. Kallio? Not sure how you say that, from 2013. This is their song, Automobile.

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There must be something we can work out. Well, I'll take it anywhere.

some rock and roll boogie woogie blues there from Benoist King and Smoking Joe Kubek. Freezer Burn, that was called. That was from 2013. Before that, Steve Umet with Highway. Hope you're enjoying some of the rock and blues here on Nothing But The Blues. Right, here's Sass Jordan and their song Alive and Well.

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3: Non-stop blues. This ain't nothing but the blues.

Oh, yeah. Boom, boom. Out go the lights. That was Pat Travers there off his album, Pat Travers, the same name, from 1976. Before that, Phil Keggy with Undertow. You're listening to Nothing But The Blues. Ben's my name, taking you through another hour of nonstop blues music. All right, here's one from 1986 from the album Dancing on the Edge. It's Roy Buchanan, Chokin' Kind.

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bit of country rockabilly blues there. That was Rodney Crowell from his album Tar Paper Sky from 2014, and the song was called Frankie Please. Before that was Charlie Parr and his folky acoustic blues number 1922 Blues. Hope you're enjoying the tunes here on Nothing But The Blues. Here's Johnny Lang and Lie To Me.

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4: There ain't no kind of blues like these kind of blues. Nothing but the blues.

Oh, yeah, from the album El Camino from 2011. That was the Black Keys there with their song Run Right Back. Before that was Marco Goldsmith's Blue Heat with I Want Your Love. And, of course, before the break, Muddy Waters, 40 Days and 40 Nights, the legendary bluesman there. All right, that's about it for this episode of Nothing But the Blues. I hope you've enjoyed the music. Remember, blues is easy to play but harder to feel. Blues tells a story, so make sure you tell yours. Until next time, friends, be well. Here's Magic Slim and the Teardrops with I'm a Bluesman.

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1: Got some spare time? 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

0: area, and I love them very dearly. My uncle Paddy both passed away last year, but they were well up towards the 90s, and we used to take them out for a spin in the car and bring them out for lunch. But we decided to stay over with them one night down in the country, you see. And we were there with them, and we had our tea, and we're looking at the television. The two of them were sitting on the little sofa together, like Darby and Joan. And around 10 o'clock in the evening, she decides to get up, you see. She, I'm getting up now. Wedgie. I'm going up the stairs. And she went upstairs, and Uncle Paddy is left there on his own, and we're having a chat with him, and about 10 minutes later, we hear boom, boom, boom, a knock on the floor above.
1: Paddy! Paddy!
2: He says, yeah, what's wrong with you?
1: He said, would you like to come up the stairs? And make love to me.
0: And he said, I can't do both. And the following night, by the way, the two of them are sitting down. And again, she kind of says to him, she says, Paddy, I have a bit of a
1: lung.
0: I'm kind of along with him.
1: Well, would you ever go out to the kitchen and get me a bowl of ice cream?
0: I will, of course.
1: Said, I'll write it down for you. And not at all. I remember that. And while you're there, sprinkle a few walnuts over it. And let me write it down for you, because I know your memory isn't the way it is. It doesn't matter, I can remember.
0: You want a bowl of ice cream and a few nuts sprinkled over.
1: And while you're out there, Paddy, would you ever pour a drop of that chocolate sauce over the nuts? But I have a notebook here, I'll write it down in case. But I won't forget. Only ice cream and a few nuts and a bit of chocolate sauce. Oh, yeah, oh, yeah. And why you're at it, Pat? Oh. Would you ever stick a couple of wafer biscuits in the top of it?
0: I will.
1: But I'll write it down, because your memory now is not like it used to be. I'm not an idiot, sure. I remember ice cream, a few nuts and chocolate sauce and a couple of wafers.
0: And he went out into the kitchen, and I'm not kidding you, he was out there for 45 minutes. 45 minutes, and we were wondering what happened. And the next minute, the door opened from the kitchen, and he comes in with a tray, and he's walking over to her, and he puts the tray down in front of her on the coffee table, and I'm not kidding. On the tray was a big white plate, and on the plate, I'll never forget, two rashers. There was two rashers on the plate, two sausages, a fried egg, and a half a grilled tomato. And he put it down in front of us.
1: You dirty looking fucking idiot. Jesus, just look at that.
2: He says, well, what did I forget now?
1: She said, you forgot the toast.

ready to relive one of the greatest eras in music, from the timeless hits of Buddy Holly to the iconic sounds of the Beatles. 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
3: Well, here's a song. It was written 8 or 9 years ago by a friend of mine, and it's called The Sick Note. Dear sir, I write this note to you to tell you of me plight. And at the time of writing, I am not a pretty sight. Me

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The foreman wasn't very pleased, he being an awkward sod. He said I'd have to cart them down, the ladder's in me hod. Now, clearing all these bricks by hand, it was so very slow. So I hoisted up a barrel and secured the rope below. But in me haste to do the job, I was too blind to see that a barrel full of building bricks was heavier than me. So when I untied the rope, the barrel fell like lead. And clinging tightly to the rope, I started up instead. Well, I shot up like a rocket, till to my dismay I found that halfway up I met the bloody barrel coming down. Well, the barrel broke me shoulder as to the ground it sped. And when I reached the top, I banged the pulley with me head. Well, I clung on tight, though numbed with shock from this almighty blow. And the barrel spilled out half the bricks 14 floors below. Now, when these

I landed on the broken bricks that were all scattered round. Well, I lay there groaning on the ground. I thought I'd passed the worst, when the barrel hit the pulley wheel and then the bottom burst. Well, a shower of bricks rained down on me. I hadn't got a hope. As I lay there moaning on the ground, I let go the bloody rope. The barrel then being heavier, it started down once more and landed right across me as I lay upon the floor. Well, it broke through.

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Here comes Blona Joeing on his chumbin. Dig this cat, beating out this fine job. Dig old Jonah, laying this mess on his trumpet, old man.

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gonna send you another prayer. This is Tate. Yes, till tomorrow. This black man gonna send you another prayer. You know, sometimes I begin to wonder, what in the world am I doing over here?

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You don't love me no more, baby. Poor light and can't see the reason why. You know I never told you no story, if you don't understand that. And I never have told you a lie.

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You know, a pigeon mean more than one fly now. 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You know what that is? 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That is a pigeon. I want everybody understand me so they know I just done give up and I ain't gonna try to live this life no more. Find no heaven here.

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It'll be a gas.

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Then jump into the heart of Augusta and join the Lions Club of Lewin. 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The Lions Club of Lewin sends a heartfelt thanks to our many volunteers. The Lions Club of Lewin is a premium sponsor of Two Oceans FM, Augusta Community.

got some spare time, recently retired, looking for a place to tinker, chat and connect? Come down to the Augusta Men's Shed at 28 Hillview Road. It's a space for local blokes to share skills, work on projects, or just enjoy a cuppa and a yarn. Whether you're handy with the tools or just keen for good company, there's always something happening. New members are always welcome. Swing by and say good day. Augusta Men's Shed is all about mateship, purpose, and plenty of laughs. 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

0: Says he, me good man, who's your wife safe and well?
1: A rightful, rightful, tittyful lay.
0: Says he, me good man, who's your wife safe and well? For the likes of herself we would not have in hell.
1: We'd be rightful at all, tittyful all, fal-la-dal-dal-da-dal-da-dal day.
0: Which proves that the women are worse than the men.
1: A rightful, rightful, tittyful lay.
0: Which proves that the women are worse than the men. When they go down to hell, they are true as they can.

0: previous program, Gabnet O'Lunisia of Barely Kilferret told us about the phenomenon of the festival, which is common throughout the Republic of Ira, and of course about Barely Kilferret's own fascinating Fertilizer Festival. Still on the subject of the festival, this week we deal with the phenomenon of the Song Festival, which has made its appearance with increasing frequency throughout Ira. Gabnet O'Lunisia, you tell me that Barely Kilferret has its own song festival. How did this come about in such a small town?
1: Well, it's said about Killooney that it's a small church with a big steeple and a small town with a proud people. Like, well, about the time that we started the fertiliser festival in Barely Kilferret, I was sitting below in Granarty's supermarket one evening watching the bacon slicer, like, and it come to me all of a sudden, like, a small town with a strong pong and a small town with no song.
0: Watching the bacon slicer? I don't think I understand.
1: Well, that's what the lads does here in the evening time, like. They do get great crack over it, like.
0: What exactly takes place?
1: Well, the lads mightn't have the price of a drink, like, or maybe they'd be standing around the door of the pub, like, and maybe no one would say anything, like, for a few hours, like, and maybe someone would say, I'm getting 10 fives and go down to watch the bacon slicer. And then all the lads would trail down to Granarty's, like, to watch the slicer.
0: And what happens then?
1: Well, they'll sort of slip around the door of Granarty's one after the other, like, and old Mr. Granarty would be there, like. Well, he wouldn't say anything, like. He'd make no remark for half an hour or so, and then he'd say, well, lads. And the lads would say, evening, Mr. Granarty. And he'd know, like, that they were expecting a show, like, and he'd have a good bit of bacon ready, like, because he always does his orders in the evening, like, and the lads would know that, like.
0: And that's all there is to it?
1: Oh, God, no, it is not, no. Like, well, like, the lads is watching till Mr. Granarty's coming to the end of a piece of bacon, like, and, you know, they'd be watching, like, to see how many more slices he'd get out of it, like, and maybe they'd let the odds shout out of them, like, when he'd be getting thin, like. They'd go, he'll not get the dozen. He'll not get the dozen this night. Woohoo! We got it, Will. My life on you, Mr. G. Outstock. Like, and maybe, like, they'd smoke a whole pack of his cigarettes, like, while that had been going on, like.
0: Fascinating. But to get back to the song festival, did you have many entries?
1: Oh, we did. Last year, with piles of them, like, you know.
0: Anything that since hit the charts, as the saying goes, I believe?
1: Well, no. You wouldn't have heard of them in the charts, like. We had one great one, though. It was called Cheek to Cheek. And we had another one called I Can't Help Loving That Man of Mine. Like, oh, that was a smashing one. And a great favourite with the ladies was one called When I Take Me Sugar to Tea. Oh, God, I really loved that one.
0: But surely those titles have a very familiar ring to them, Gabnet. Are you sure that someone wasn't pulling your leg, as I believe the saying goes?
1: I don't think you follow you too clearly now. What are you saying?
0: Well, I don't think those songs are what you would call new songs, Gabnet.
1: Well, they're new down here. However, about where you come from.
2: Ladies and gentlemen, it's star time. Jury's Hotel proudly present Ireland's international comedian, Hal.

0: couch.
1: Good evening, ladies and gentlemen, and welcome to juries. Before we start tonight, there's somebody smoking turf. I'm sure there is. I've just been in Cambry and Donegal, this lovely part of Ireland. Fantastic. I was playing in a beautiful hotel, half Jewish, half Catholic, called the St. Levy. I have a lot of Jewish friends in Donegal, beautiful people, I adore them. I heard two of them talking in the bar the other night. One said to the other, "I'm sorry to hear your factory was burned down." His friend said, "Shh, it's tomorrow." Tomorrow. Dear God. Yes, listen. If there's anybody here tonight super sensitive, that is a joke. The next day I went for a walk. I met a man with a huge dog, so big, so I stopped him. I said, "Where are you going with the dog?" He said, "I'm going to have him destroyed." I said, "Is he mad?" He said, "Well, he's not too pleased with the big dog, yes." There's another fella sitting in the middle of the street with a fishing rod, casting the line into the middle of the street. Now, come on, let's be honest. There's none of us perfect, as you know. We all have our problems. So I decided to be nice to him. I said, "How many have you caught today?" He said, "You're the ninth. You can't win." But the Irish humour, ladies and gentlemen, is so unpretentious that it is acceptable to people all over the world for this very reason. Now, the other day, there's a fella driving in his car here in Ireland, and this big cop on a motorcycle waved him down. He pulled into the side, he put the window of the car down, and the cop said, "Did you know your wife fell out of the car about 4 miles back?" He said, "Thank God, I thought I'd gone deaf." Write that down, it's a good one. Write it down.
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1: Thank you. Ah, Tim Finnegan lived in Walking Street, a gentleman Irish mighty odd. 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

0: and it soon began. 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I tell you, lots of fun at Finnegan's Wake. How would you know one game ball?
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0: All right. All right, all the ladies. We feel like you're such a part of us right now. It's important that you become inculcated into the naughty nymphs.
1: Nice word. I like that.
0: That they become part of the group.
1: Oh, all right.
0: So I think it's all time, if we may, impose upon all of you all to stand. Please rise.
1: It's that time. Everyone
0: please rise
1: on their keisters.
0: For the singing of the nymph anthem.
1: That's right.
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1: Tau für Tau.

carry on since last their giant ride. 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That city of the ancient walls, unbroken treaty stone, undying fame surrounds your name, shines out from Garryowen.

0: decided there and then that he'd take his wife out to the Italian restaurant. The Italian restaurant. Himself and his wife in the Italian restaurant. And they're looking at the menu. And after about 15 minutes, the wife said to him, Paddy, what are you going to have? He says, I think I'll have the pagione. She says, what? He said, I think I'll have the pagione. She says, where do you see that? He says, there. She says, that's page one, you clown. Pagione, Mrs. Pagione.
1: Oh, dear God.
0: Well, Murphy's wife, ladies and gentlemen, Murphy's wife married a very, very, very funny man. Now, she didn't know he was funny before she married him, but on the honeymoon night, she's in the honeymoon suite, and she takes all her clothes off and gets into bed. He took off all his clothes, put hers on, and she hasn't seen him since. And Murphy, ladies and gentlemen, Murphy, he got lost outside Dublin, and he went into a bar, and he said to the barman, he says, how do you get to Dublin from here? And the barman says, my brother takes me in his car. So he thought he'd rephrase the question. He said to the barman, he says, which is the quickest way to Dublin from here? And the barman says, are you walking or driving? He says, I'm driving. Oh, well, he says, that's the quickest way. And there was a big sign, ladies and gentlemen, there was a big sign over the bar. It says, if you're drinking to forget, could you please pay in advance? And Murphy came out of the pub one night, ladies and gentlemen. Murphy came out of the pub one night. He was very drunk. Oh, he had about 87 pints of Guinness on him. Very drunk. And the fire engine goes by with its siren going, whoa, whoa. Murphy said, you won't sell much ice cream at that speed. It's nonsense, sir, isn't it? It's terrible nonsense. This is nonsense. And I know it's nonsense, you see. That's the good thing about it. Once you know it's nonsense, you have no problem.

was going over to Carpentary Mountain. I met with Captain Farrell, and his money he was counting. I first produced my pistol, I then produced my rapier. Stand and deliver, for I am a bold deceiver. I went for the diddle, I went for the diddle, there's whiskey in the jar. I went for the diddle, I went for the diddle, there's whiskey in the jar. He counted out his money, and it made a pretty penny. I put it in my pocket,

fiddle-diddle-do, there's whiskey in the jar. 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I went up to my chamber, all for to take a slumber. I dreamt of darling Jenny, and sure it was no wonder. But Jenny, the room of charges, she filled them up with water, and she sent for Captain Farrell to be ready for the slaughter. Wackfiddle-diddle-do, wackfiddle-diddle-do, there's whiskey in the jar. Wackfiddle-diddle-do, wackfiddle-diddle-do, there's whiskey in the jar. And early the next morning, before I rose to travel, up came Colonel Packin, and likewise Captain Farrell. I first threw up my pistols, then took out me rapier, but I couldn't shoot the water, so a prisoner I was taken. A wackfiddle-diddle-o, wackfiddle-diddle-o, there's whiskey in the jar. A wackfiddle-diddle-o, wackfiddle-diddle-o, there's whiskey in the jar.

A wetzel the diddle, a wetzel the diddle, there's whiskey in the jar.

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sky full of light, and none of them stars. Each white silvery flicker is a faithful reminder to us of a weight that's in youth that makes a dick of a soul. If it happened today, and it's probably happened before.

0: Good morning, I'm Lee Harrison. The Albanese government has taken a big hit in two new opinion polls taken after handing down its budget of broken promises. Michael Packey reports.
1: Labor vowed to deliver what it calls a reforming budget, reining in key tax breaks for investors and returning the money saved into an ongoing $250 tax offset for workers, despite using a fair whack of its political capital after last year's thumping election win. Voters are not happy. Those surveyed by a news poll rated the budget as the worst for the economy in more than 30 years, while a separate Resolve survey marked the government down for breaking its promise not to touch capital gains and negative gearing. But both polls still have Labor in front, One Nation a close second, and the Coalition trails in third spot. Michael Packey reporting.
0: A public health expert warns the Ebola outbreak in the Democratic Republic of Congo is likely to spread faster than what's being detected. There have been nearly 250 cases and 80 deaths reported in the outbreak, which the World Health Organization has declared a public health emergency of international concern. Epidemiologist Eric Fagelding says the lack of healthcare infrastructure in the region is increasing the risk of spread.
2: The process of vaccine testing is not enough for the initial containment. The initial containment is, unfortunately, we've already lost containment in the region. And that's where WHO is raising public health emergency international concern.
0: Australia will work with Mexico and Colombia to target some of the globe's biggest drug cartels. A new international joint investigation team based in Colombia will see AFP officers work with local law enforcement. It's hoped the operation will help investigators gather evidence on illicit shipments before they reach the Pacific region. A man's escaped with burns and suspected bone fractures after his car slammed into a power pole and tore in half in Sydney's southwest. Crash at Villawood brought down power lines on the Hume Highway, with motorists warned to expect delays. A second driver was taken to hospital to be checked over after the rear of the car hit his vehicle. A coalition of health organisations is calling on the federal government to hold firm on current anti-smoking measures. The group believes tobacco companies are trying to use concerns about the illicit trade to get taxes and restrictions relaxed. Cancer Council Australia Chief Executive Jacinta Redden says the current rules and regulations work and should stay in place.
3: Even if the tobacco excise was reduced entirely, illicit tobacco would still be cheaper. So we want to see

0: Field reports.
1: Scott Pendlebury plays his 433rd game on Saturday in front of a crowd of likely more than 90,000 people. The 38-year-old telling the Herald Sun there's no reason why he can't play on next season. Harley Reid suits up for his 50th game against Pendlebury's Pies. The 21-year-old Eagle having a career-best 33 disposals, inspiring Andrew McWalter's side to a 17-point win over the Giants.
2: The sky's the limit for this young man.
1: And Richmond has contacted the AFL clarifying top-up player rules. The Tigers with 19 players on their injury list after Campbell Gray tweaked his hamstring in a 36-point loss to St Kilda. The club confident it'll have enough players for Friday's Dreamtime clash. Eddie Summerfield, Melbourne.
0: Broncos skipper Adam Reynolds has brushed suggestions poor refereeing cost his side in Magic Round. Brisbane conceded 13 penalties to 5 in their 30-point loss to the Warriors. Reynolds says they've only themselves to blame.
3: We didn't give ourselves a chance in that first half. I come up with a couple of poor kicks, give away 7 tackles. Our discipline was poor. When you do that, I think they had 30-odd tackles in our 20 to our 3. So, you know, 30% possession. It's always going to be tough to be in games when it's like that.
0: And Yannick Sinner has become the first Italian man to win the Italian Open in 50 years. Australian Independent Radio News.
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Ever wondered what inspires the lyrics of your favourite songs, or what they're really all about? 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Expect a dash of philosophy, a sprinkle of humour, and of course, some incredible music. 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

got some spare time, recently retired, looking for a place to tinker, chat and connect? Come down to the Augusta Men's Shed at 28 Hillview Road. It's a space for local blokes to share skills, work on projects, or just enjoy a cuppa and a yarn. Whether you're handy with the tools or just keen for good company, there's always something happening. New members are always welcome. Swing by and say good day. Augusta Men's Shed is all about mateship, purpose, and plenty of laughs. Augusta Men's Shed are proud sponsors of Two Oceans FM.

0: This is ANU's Western Australia. I'm Lee Harrison. Police have closed six stores and seized more than 140,000 illegal cigarettes under new state tobacco laws. The laws were proclaimed last week, with the stores located across regional WA and the metro area issued closure orders. The maximum penalty for possession of a large commercial quantity of illicit tobacco and vaping products is $4.2 million for an individual and $21 million for a company, and 15 years imprisonment. The 38-year-old man killed in a shark attack off Rottnest Island at the weekend has been identified. Father of two and spearfisher Steve Mattaboni was bitten on the lower legs while diving at Horseshoe Reef, around a kilometre off the island. Mattaboni was retrieved from the water by his friends and given CPR, but he couldn't be saved. His wife has thanked everyone for their messages and says the family's hearts are broken. Australians behind the wheel are being urged to slow down and drive safer this Road Safety Week. WA is experiencing one of the worst starts to the year compared to the rest of the country. Rhys Heron from WA's RAC says the impact of road trauma is far-reaching.
1: National Road Safety Week is an important opportunity to have a conversation about road safety with the people you care about. Make a commitment to always travel safe, whether you're driving, riding or walking.
0: To sport now, the Eagles have toppled the Giants by 17 points to claim their third win of the season. Pre-season pickup Milan Murdoch was pivotal in his lockdown role on GWS star Lockie Whitfield. Teammate Brady Hoff says they couldn't have won without him.
2: Yeah, he got the job done, didn't he? It was massive. He took Whitfield out of the game and he's someone else we had a massive focus on. And Milan did a massive job on him and, he nullified his impact. So he was a massive part of plan going into it and he did his role to perfection.
0: Fremantle have made it nine straight wins with a 43-point triumph over Essendon at the MCG. The Dockers threatened to make it a big day, holding their opponents to just one goal at half-time. But the Bombers were more competitive in the second half. Coach Justin Longmuir says it was a disappointing finish, but they'll take the win.
3: It's hard to control four quarters in modern-day football. People have a go at me and other coaches about talking about the contest when they think it's all about ball movement, but look at the contest numbers first half, second half. Yeah, it was a frustrating probably last quarter and a half.
0: This is ANU's Western Australia.

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0: Good morning, I'm Lee Harrison. The Albanese government's taken a hit in two new opinion polls following the release of its latest budget. Those surveyed by News Poll believe the financial blueprint will be bad for the economy and make people worse off. The separate Resolve research shows voters are angry Labor broke a number of election pledges. Liberal MP Aaron Violi says the result shows the coalition has a chance to win back voters.
1: There is a pathway here for the opposition to make some hay, then want to after a year in which the government said they wouldn't do something and then clearly backtracking. So big fight ahead and voters up for grabs.
0: The World Health Organization says there are significant uncertainties about the geographic spread of an Ebola outbreak in Congo. 246 cases and 80 deaths have so far been reported in the outbreak, which the World Health Organization has declared a public health emergency of international concern. Epidemiologist Eric Fagel-Ding says efforts to halt the spread could prove challenging.
2: You know, this is where the coordination with the WHO really matters. And the U.S. is no longer involved because the U.S. is not part of the WHO anymore because we pulled out. So this is inherently one of the really worrisome moments.
0: Aggressive patients are being banned from Victorian public hospitals with their names placed on a secret do not admit list. But paramedics are not being given access to the lists or even told about the danger. It comes after a number of violent kicking and knifing attacks on paramedics, with crews being told to leave patients without care if they become violent. Ambulance Victoria Union Secretary Danny Hill says all agencies are putting each other at risk by not sharing this secret list information.
3: We've had members actually come out of the scene. They've been in treating a patient. They walk out and the police are there ready to go in, suiting up in their assault gear, because they're aware of information that a particular person is very dangerous and that hasn't been passed on to the paramedics. So every day they're being placed at risk by these system failures and system errors, and we've got to do everything we can to close these gaps.
0: A man suffered burns and suspected bone fractures when his car hit a power pole and tore in half in Sydney's southwest. The crash at Villawood brought down power lines across the Hume Highway. A second driver was taken to hospital after the rear of the crashed car hit his vehicle. Fears of espionage and warfare have forced the Education Minister to pull funding from 13 university research projects. The Australian reports Jason Clare vetoed the grants based on advice and recommendations from several agencies. And parents are being warned not to turn to AI and influencers for advice on getting their newborn to sleep. The Safe Sleeping Advocacy Group Red Nose says non-professionals are spreading fake advice which can kill. Much of that advice centres on co-sleeping and cot setups, which can increase the risk of SIDS. This is Air News. West Coast has come from behind to upset the Giants by 17 points in the AFL. It snaps a six-game losing streak for the Eagles. St Kilda's defeated a depleted Richmond by 36 points at Marvel Stadium. Essendon coach Brad Scott believes his side blew any chance of victory against Fremantle.

0: having an away game. We sell out stadiums in Sydney, Brisbane, wherever we go, so it's awesome. Then we've got the best fans of the comp.
1: In other games, the Panthers have defeated the Dragons and the Knights too good for the Titans. And Conor McGregor will make his UFC comeback in a rematch against Max Holloway, a welterweight bout in mid-July in Las Vegas. Australian Independent Radio News.
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1: This is ANU's Western Australia. I'm Lee Harrison. Police have closed six stores and seized more than 140,000 illegal cigarettes under new state tobacco laws. The laws were proclaimed last week, with the stores located across regional WA and the metro area issued closure orders. The maximum penalty for possession of a large commercial quantity of illicit tobacco and vaping products is $4.2 million for an individual and $21 million for a company, and 15 years imprisonment. The 38-year-old man killed in a shark attack off Rottnest Island at the weekend has been identified. Father of two and spearfisher Steve Mattaboni was bitten on the lower legs while diving at Horseshoe Reef, around a kilometre off the island. Mattaboni was retrieved from the water by his friends and given CPR, but he couldn't be saved. His wife has thanked everyone for their messages and says the family's hearts are broken. Australians behind the wheel are being urged to slow down and drive safer this Road Safety Week. WA is experiencing one of the worst starts to the year compared to the rest of the country. Rhys Heron from WA's RAC says the impact of road trauma is far-reaching.
2: National Road Safety Week is an important opportunity to have a conversation about road safety with the people you care about. Make a commitment to always travel safe, whether you're driving, riding or walking.
1: To sport now, the Eagles have toppled the Giants by 17 points to claim their third win of the season. Pre-season pickup Milan Murdoch was pivotal in his lockdown role on GWS star Lockie Whitfield. Teammate Brady Hoff says they couldn't have won without him.
3: Yeah, he got the job done, didn't he? It was massive. He took Whitfield out of the game and he's someone else we had a massive focus on. And Milan did a massive job on him and, yeah, he nullified his impact. So he was a massive part of plan going into it and he did his role to perfection.
1: Fremantle have made it nine straight wins with a 43-point triumph over Essendon at the MCG. The Dockers threatened to make it a big day, holding their opponents to just one goal at half-time. But the Bombers were more competitive in the second half. Coach Justin Longmuir says it was a disappointing finish, but they'll take the win.
4: It's hard to control four quarters in modern-day football. People have a go at me and other coaches about talking about the contest when they think it's all about ball movement, but look at the contest numbers first half, second half. Yeah, it was a frustrating probably last quarter and a half.
1: This is ANU's Western Australia.

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It's that time of year again on 97.1 Two Oceans FM. 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

0: I'm Alan Baskin. The federal government has taken a hit in the first opinion poll since it handed down its latest budget. Those surveyed by News Poll believe measures outlined in the financial blueprint will be bad for the economy and make people worse off. Separate Resolve research shows voters are angry Labor broke election promises. Federal Minister Claire O'Neill says it's not a surprising result.
1: We do need to do hard things, though, and this budget contains quite a lot of them. You know, we need to constrain spending on the NDIS. We need to make sure that we're addressing the housing challenges confronting the country.
0: The World Health Organization has declared a global emergency over the outbreak of the Ebola virus in Central Africa. Nine's Mimi Becker with that story.
2: Health authorities are trying to contain an Ebola outbreak in the Democratic Republic of Congo and Uganda that has close to 250 suspected cases and nearly 90 deaths. The World Health Organization has warned it could be a much larger outbreak than first thought. The strain of Ebola is very rare. There's no vaccine, specific treatment, or test. And the WHO said the outbreak does not meet the criteria of a pandemic, while advising against any border closures.
0: The mastermind of the firebombing campaign across Melbourne's bars and restaurants during the past 2 months is believed to be a 23-year-old man living in Iraq. The Herald Sun reports he is living in a concrete bunker in Iraq and coordinating the campaign through encrypted messages and has broken away from the illegal tobacco identity Kaz Hamad. The bill for the attacks has hit around $40 million so far, with four venues destroyed and dozens of other nightclubs, pubs and clubs damaged. Donald Trump has taken to social media to issue a warning to Iran as talks to end the war stall. He says the country's officials had better get moving fast or there won't be anything left of them. Iranian media reports the US has failed to make any concrete concessions in its response to proposals to end the conflict. Two fighter jets have collided mid-flight during an air show at a defence base in the United States. All four of the crew on board the jets managed to eject safely and are being evaluated by medical personnel. Tributes have been flowing for a 38-year-old man killed by a shark off Rottnest Island on Saturday. Father of two and spearfisher Stephen Mataboni was bitten on the lower legs while diving around a kilometre off the island. He was retrieved from the water by his friends and given CPR, but he couldn't be saved. Scientists are working to determine if the juice from the Queen Garnet plum could help with dementia, obesity and heart health. The fruit was created in the Queensland Department of Primary Industries Research Centre. Nutrafruit Chair Bonnie Gosch says researchers are undertaking a number of trials using the fruits.
3: But the scientists are working so hard at different things. You know, it's good for the heart, they say. And we've got clinical trials going on at the University of Wollongong for the heart and blood pressure and blood sugar.
0: And the Australian dollar is buying 71.47 US cents. This is AIR News. The NRL's Magic Round wrapped up in Brisbane yesterday with three games. Terry Daniel with that story.
4: The New Zealand Warriors have torn apart the Brisbane Broncos in the NRL's Magic Round, New Zealand beating the home side 42 points to 12. Warriors hooker Wade Egan says the club fans helped them deliver.
5: Everywhere we go, to be fair, we don't have an away game. We sell out stadiums in Sydney, Brisbane, wherever we go, so it's awesome. Then we've got the best fans in the comp.
4: Earlier, the Newcastle Knights had a win over the Gold Coast Titans, 36 to 12. And the Penrith Panthers have defeated the St George Dragons, 28 to 6, in the last of the weekend's NRL games. Terry Daniel, Air Sport.
0: In AFL, Collingwood champion Scott Pendlebury is open to playing on next season. The 38-year-old plays his 433rd match on Saturday, overtaking Brent Harvey's games record. Harley Reid is living up to the hype, starring in West Coast come-from-behind 17-point win over the Giants.